0: This is Democracy Now!
1: Right now, you can see all of the worst aspects of America's food system that I wrote about 25 years ago coming to the fore. And I hope it's like a terrible fever that will break.
0: 25 years ago, the investigative journalist Eric Schlosser wrote the landmark book Fast Food Nation, The Dark Side of the All-American Meal. Today, the U.S. food system is under increasing attack as the Trump administration slashes jobs and regulations. At the same time, it's importing 660 million pounds of mystery meat. We'll find out what's behind the mystery. Then we speak to the philosopher Susan Neiman, author of the new book, Call It Evil, Understanding the Trump Era.
2: If killing fishermen and schoolgirls and peacefully protesting demonstrators is not evil, I don't know what is.
0: All that and more coming up. Welcome to Democracy Now!, democracynow.org, The War and Peace Report. I'm Amy Goodman. The United Nations warns at least 9 children were killed and more than 57,000 children have been displaced in Yemen during 2 weeks of fighting between Saudi-backed Yemeni government forces and members of Ansar-Allah, also known as the Houthis. On Wednesday, the group released video backing its claims it shot down a Saudi F-15 fighter jet using a surface-to-air missile. This follows hundreds of airstrikes by the Royal Saudi Air Force over the past week. Meanwhile, Reuters reports Trump administration officials met secretly with Houthi representatives at the U.S. Embassy in Oman's capital, Muscat, over the weekend. The Houthis reportedly pledged not to attack U.S. or Israeli vessels and said they're committed to the 2025 ceasefire with the U.S. The Trump administration's decision not to join Saudi attacks in Yemen comes as the Associated Press reports the kingdom is running low on missile interceptors. Saudi officials have reportedly asked France, Pakistan, Egypt, and the United Kingdom to help defend against missiles and drones after the U.S. saw its own stockpiles depleted during the Iran war. President Trump said Wednesday Iranian officials had reached out to the U.S. to negotiate a deal, telling reporters, quote, hopefully we're towards the end of the war, Trump said. There was no confirmation of Trump's claim from Tehran, where just one day earlier, a top official publicly rejected talks unless all of Iran's conditions are met. Since ordering attacks on Iran in February, President Trump has claimed dozens of times the war had been won or was about to end. The Federal Reserve has voted unanimously to hike interest rates for the first time since 2023. Fed Chair Kevin Warsh announced the quarter percentage point increase in the benchmark interest on Wednesday.
3: Inflation is the problem. Stable prices have been the problem for now more than 5.5 years. So what the committee decided to do today was take an action to ensure a timelier return to our price stability objective.
0: Warsh did not directly acknowledge the role the U.S. and Israeli war in Iran played in driving up the cost of energy and other goods and services. He declined to answer questions about how President Trump would react to higher interest rates. Following Warsh's announcement, Trump blasted the Fed as very hostile, very political, and called on it to lower its benchmark interest rate from its current rate of up to 4% to 1% or lower. The price of oil has fallen slightly after surging this week to its highest level since the 2022 energy crisis. Brent crude is trading at about $103 a barrel following reports Saudi Arabia is offering additional crude shipments via Oman after drone attacks damaged the east-west oil pipeline to the Red Sea. According to estimates by Brown University researchers, the Iran war, along with fallout from Russia's invasion of Ukraine, has cost U.S. consumers an extra $107 billion in fuel spending. On Wednesday, U.S. Energy Secretary Chris Wright acknowledged what he called a short-term problem during a Fox News interview.
4: yes, this has taken some energy resources out of the marketplace. It is causing a short-term sacrifice for Americans right now. But this is to end Iran's ability to forever drive up energy prices.
0: In the occupied West Bank, Palestinian-American journalist Naha Hamed was arrested by Israeli authorities as she returned from covering Israeli settler attacks in Masafer Yatta. She's a freelance journalist and a drop site news contributor. She was detained near a village in Bethlehem as she and two other Palestinian journalists were returning from reporting for Turkish news outlet TRT. Meanwhile, in Gaza, Palestinians in Gaza City held funerals Wednesday for people who were killed when a bombed out apartment building collapsed. A relative of the victim said his uncle and his uncle's entire family had been killed.
5: Let the world know that the war has not stopped yet, and the proof is here. They said that construction materials would be allowed in and that Gaza City would be rebuilt, or rather, that caravans would be brought in. But unfortunately, my uncle was killed along with his family, without having a safe place to protect himself and his family.
0: New York Democratic Congress member Gregory Meeks has refused to clear President Trump's $2.8 billion arms sale of 2,000-pound bombs to Israel. Meeks is the top Democrat on the House Foreign Affairs Committee. In a statement, he said, quote, "The Trump administration has not provided sufficient assurances that these weapons will be used by the Netanyahu government in accordance with U.S. law and with appropriate protections for civilians. I therefore will not clear this sale at this time," Meeks said. The sale is funded by foreign military financing, a program in which the U.S. gives Israel taxpayer money that Israel then spends on U.S.-made weapons. Here in New York, an interfaith coalition has unveiled a 330-foot memorial shroud bearing the handwritten names of 20,000 children killed in Israeli attacks on the Gaza Strip since 2023. On Wednesday, groups including Priests Against Genocide, Doctors Against Genocide, and Justice for All presented the Gaza Children's Shroud at the Church Center for the United Nations across from UN headquarters. This comes as the UN General Assembly is currently in session ahead of high-level talks next week when world leaders will gather for a general debate. At Wednesday's event, Democracy Now! Spoke with Riyad Mansour, the permanent observer of the State of Palestine to the UN.
6: Losing 20,000 plus children in the Gaza Strip alone through this genocide, this is a huge crime against humanity and against the Palestinian people. And those who are responsible for that crime should be held accountable. In Gaza alone, 1 million Palestinian children who are still alive, they need food, they need humanitarian assistance, they need the evacuation of all of the Israeli army. They need freedom. They need dignity. Palestine has to be free.
0: On Wednesday, the State Department announced it would continue to deny visas to Palestinian officials, including Mahmoud Abbas, the leader of the Palestine Liberation Organization and the Palestinian Authority. Abbas is prevented from attending the annual United Nations General Assembly in New York next week. In Florida, Palestinian human rights attorney Noor Erekat was arrested Tuesday as more than 100 people packed a public budget hearing to oppose plans by Palm Beach County to invest $1 billion in government-backed securities that fund the state of Israel. County commissioners limited public comment to just 1 minute and had sheriff's deputies remove people from the hearing when they spoke out against Israel bonds, claiming bond investments were a policy matter rather than a budget item. The commissioners then declared a recess to clear out even more members of the public. That's when Noor Erekat says she was arrested.
7: They are evicting people for applauding. They are insulting their own constituents. They have shut down what people can talk about. This is a very clear and obvious overturn of any kind of democratic order, even the semblance of democratic order. They want us to leave. This sheriff is now telling us to leave. We are staying. You are witnessing an absolute assault on democracy in Palm Beach County in defense of Israel against all of their constituents sitting in the room who oppose genocide and against the slaughter of children.
0: OpenAI has disclosed six more incidents involving what it's calling unexpected or concerning behavior by AI agents. The disclosures announced Wednesday include instances where AI models cheated on tests, covered up mistakes, moved files onto the open internet without permission, and secretly used a makeshift bulletin board to share information with other AI agents. This follows other instances where frontier models self-organized into swarms and engaged in strategic deception, self-preservation, and power seeking. OpenAI said it was introducing a new framework for tracking, investigating, and disclosing cases of what it calls misalignment, where an AI agent's goals or actions diverge from human intentions, values, or instructions. On Capitol Hill, the House overwhelmingly approved the Ratepayer Protection Act, a bill aimed at shielding customers from soaring electricity costs due to the rapid rollout of AI data centers. Following its passage, the Republican House Speaker, Mike Johnson, canceled votes scheduled for Thursday and adjourned the House until after November's midterm elections. That's despite a letter written by more than 100 House Democrats urging Johnson to cancel the recess in order to craft new legislation on AI safeguards. The House will also avoid voting on articles of impeachment against Defense Secretary Pete Hegseth that were introduced by the Republican Kentucky Congressmember Massey. The Pentagon said Wednesday it had blown up a vessel in the eastern Pacific after boarding it, abducting its crew and handing them over to Ecuadorian authorities. As in previous boat strikes, U.S. Southern Command provided no evidence to back its claims the vessel was involved in narco trafficking. The Trump administration's claimed at least 65 strikes on boats in the Caribbean and eastern Pacific since last September, reportedly killing at least 230 people. Amnesty International has condemned the attacks as illegal extrajudicial killings at sea and murder. At The Hague, former Philippines President Rodrigo Duterte appeared in person at the International Criminal Court Wednesday. He's facing three counts of crimes against humanity over his drug war. ICC prosecutors allege Duterte created, funded, and armed death squads that killed as many as 30,000 people in so-called anti-drug operations. This is the mother of one of Duterte's victims.
8: We pray that the ICC judges are wise and will not allow it to drag any longer for our sake. Like me, I'm already getting older. I do not know how long I have in this world. And when that happens, how can I continue fighting for my child?
0: In Indonesia, El Nino weather conditions are driving up temperatures and causing punishing droughts, as Indonesia is facing its most intense wildfire season in 11 years. Respiratory infections caused by hazardous wildfire pollution have more than doubled in just over a week. Volunteers are distributing oxygen cylinders to residents and firefighters. The air has also turned unhealthy in neighboring Singapore and Malaysia. This is Mimi Marlina, a mother of two children battling respiratory problems.
9: My child's health has been affected by this bad air. Her health is declining. She's coughing, has fevers, and runny nose. I'm afraid she will have trouble breathing. We can still hold it off with medicines, but I'm concerned that if this persists, it will lead to worse illnesses.
0: And the Trump administration's moving to gut a key provision of the Endangered Species Act. According to an internal memo obtained by the New York Times, under the memo's reinterpretation, only intentionally harming an animal would break the law. Accidental killings or injuries due to economic activity would not. Andrew Mergen, a law professor at Harvard University, said, quote, "What the administration's proposing to do is take all the force out of what we've all understood the act to mean. Don't kill endangered species." What they seem to be saying in this document is it doesn't matter if you killed an endangered species if you didn't mean to, unquote. 21 attorneys general have filed a lawsuit seeking to block implementation of the new Endangered Species Act rules. And those are some of the headlines. This is Democracy Now!, democracynow.org, The War and Peace Report. Coming up, Eric Schlosser, author of Fast Food Nation, The Dark Side of the All-American Meal. It's 25 years since the book came out. His latest article is headlined, Why Did Trump Order Up 660 Million Pounds of Mystery Meat? Stay with us.

0: French ensemble performing at Brooklyn Folk Festival. This is Democracy Now!, democracynow.org, The War and Peace Report. I'm Amy Goodman.
1: And I'm Nermeen Sheikh. Welcome to our listeners and viewers across the country and around the world. If you buy a T-shirt at Gap, it will have a label that tells you where it was made. That's federal law. The same is true for automobiles, appliances, television sets, every fresh or frozen fruit and vegetable sold at the supermarket. Beef and pork are notable exceptions to these laws, and that may help to explain why President Trump signed a proclamation last month that will allow the duty-free importation of about 660 million pounds of inexpensive beef. If American consumers knew where that beef was coming from, they might not want to eat it. Those are the opening lines of a recent article in the New York Times headlined, Why Did Trump Order Up 660 Million Pounds of Mystery Meat?
0: The piece is written by investigative journalist and author Eric Schlosser. 25 years ago, he wrote the landmark book Fast Food Nation, The Dark Side of the All-American Meal. The 25th anniversary edition of the book is being published next week. Eric, welcome back to Democracy Now! I remember when we had you on 25 years ago with this groundbreaking book, Fast Food Nation.
2: Yeah. I'm so sorry to be here talking about it again. I really wish these problems had been solved and that my book was only of antiquarian interest, but it's amazing to me to read the headlines and to look at what's happening right now. And the book is about fast food, but it's really about unchecked corporate power. And when you want to understand why 660 million pounds of some of the least expensive frozen beef that's going to go into fast food hamburgers, and why is that coming to the United States? Just remarkable unchecked corporate power.
0: Well, explain what mystery meat is and how
2: mystery
0: did this come into being.
2: Mystery meat is a colloquial phrase for lean beef trimmings. These are little pieces of frozen beef. The beef that's most likely to be contaminated, taken from the outside of the animal. And it's sort of generic industrial meat that will then be ground into hamburger meat, mainly for fast food restaurants. And President Trump made a proclamation saying that 660 million pounds could be coming into the country. It's quite remarkable that we have this president who talks about America first and is so supported by rural America, but with a stroke of his pen is basically screwing over American ranchers. This beef is most likely coming from Brazil. And in my New York Times article, it's this remarkable coincidence that the day before Trump issued this proclamation, he met with the head of the biggest beef company in the world, JBS. His name is Josely Batista. He's one of the co-owners. He met with Josely Batista at the White House, who, you know, Maggie Haberman at the New York Times said is a friend of Melania's. I don't know what that connection is. But he met with Batista. And the next day issued this proclamation bringing in hundreds of millions of pounds of beef, most likely from Brazil. And another really weird coincidence is that the European Union has suspended all imports of beef from Brazil starting the first week of September. And Trump, in allowing these imports into the United States, just so happens the timing is the first week in September. So it smells like a pretty corrupt deal. And the European Union has suspended the import of Brazilian beef for concerns about antibiotic misuse. And this meat is some of the meat most likely to be contaminated. And this company, JBS, I mean, it's quite remarkable that Josely Batista was meeting with the President of the United States to help determine our agricultural policy when he has confessed to spending over $186 million bribing almost 2,000 legislators in Brazil, including three presidents of Brazil. And I've never met Mr. Batista, but he's clearly a very bright man to be able to bribe three presidents of Brazil and yet be meeting with the president of the United States and helping to determine our agricultural policy. I mean, he may have a great career in American politics.
1: Well, as you also point out, what makes it even more remarkable is that he was long considered persona non grata in the U.S.
2: Yeah.
1: And then, not long after his meeting with Trump in November at the White House, JBS got approval from the Securities and Exchange Commission to be listed on the New York Stock Exchange.
2: You know, the timing is a little different. The largest single donor to Trump's second inauguration was a subsidiary of JBS. They gave $5 million, which is more than any other politician, any other corporation or individual. And remarkably, not long after that donation, JBS got listed on the New York Stock Exchange, which is something the company had sought for years. But a bipartisan group of American senators, including Senator Marco Rubio at the time, was one of the most vocal critics of JBS. The corruption scandal in Brazil involved JBS bribing Brazilian politicians so that JBS could get loans from a state-controlled bank, and it used money from those loans to buy American meatpacking companies.
1: Do you know what is the subsidiary of...
2: The subsidiary of JBS that made the donation was Pilgrim's Pride. But it's all the same company, and it's owned, controlled by these two brothers. But, you know, the real issue here isn't JBS, it isn't President Trump, it's how every sector of the American economy has been taken over by a handful of corporations. And sadly, 25 years ago, I wrote in Fast Food Nation, the great issue, this is a paraphrase, the great issue of the 20th century is basically the challenge to totalitarian systems of power. And the great issue of the 21st century is going to be resistance to unchecked corporate power. And so much attention goes to Trump, and what we really need to be looking at and are the corporations who are benefiting profoundly from all this deregulation, whether it's the oil companies because of the Department of the Interior, the chemical companies because of who runs the EPA, and sadly, the food system now is controlled as never before by a handful of very, very powerful companies. Anyway,
1: let's talk about that. In beef in particular, the four large meat packing companies control, four large meat packing companies control about 85% of the market for beef, whereas in the 1970s, the top four beef companies had only 21%.
2: Right. And if you go back to the 1970s, and there were so many terrible things going on in American society, so I'm not being nostalgic for it, but in the 1970s, we had a competitive market for beef. Americans ate more beef then than they do today. And we had twice as many American ranchers. So the change that has occurred has helped us, a handful of corporations. And, you know, Fast Food Nation paid homage in many ways to Upton Sinclair, because Upton Sinclair wrote The Jungle in 1906, and he wrote about the meatpacking industry because he thought it was a perfect symbol of the monopoly capitalism of his day. And in my book, I paid homage to him by doing the same thing. The whole book is structured to take you to the slaughterhouse. And when Upton Sinclair wrote The Jungle, there was something called the Beef Trust, and it controlled maybe 55 to 60% of the market for beef. So right now, these companies are more powerful than the companies when Upton Sinclair wrote The Jungle. But Woodrow Wilson broke up the Beef Trust, and when you talk about the competitive market we had in the 70s, you know, things can change for the better. And again, I'm so sorry to be here 25 years later and saying so many of the same things I said 25 years ago. But the reason I do it, things don't have to be this way. You know, I mean, there are certain kinds of problems we're really going to have difficulty changing. But strict antitrust enforcement, labor unions, food safety laws, these can really have an impact on our food system and on what we eat.
0: You note that during the past year, China rejected two shipping containers of beef from Uruguay after finding residue of an anti-parasitic drug in the meat, and rejected beef from Argentina reportedly because it tested positive for a banned antibiotic that can cause serious blood disorders. Yeah. Compare that to what's happening in the United States. I mean, there's this phrase, not just MAGA, but MAHA, right? Yeah. Make America healthy again. But can you talk about what you call the erosion of food safety regulations under Health Secretary RFK?
3: Yeah.
0: Robert F.
2: Well,
0: Kennedy
2: firstly,
0: Jr.
2: I've been a critic of the American meatpacking industry for 25 years, and yet I would rather eat American beef produced in this country than eat Brazilian beef. And, you know, one of the things that JBS got in trouble for was bribing the food inspectors in Brazil so that contaminated meat could be sold.
0: What is contaminated meat?
2: Contaminated meat is spoiled meat that's riddled with bacteria. That's how you get sick. And they were using ascorbic acid and other chemicals. This is straight out of Upton Sinclair. So I'm critical of the American meat system, but, you know, if you're going to eat beef, get American beef and get it ground at your local butcher shop. So the FDA is responsible for 80% of the food consumed in the United States. The FDA reports to Bobby Kennedy Jr. That's all you need to know about, is your food safe? I mean, I could spend hours talking about the disgrace of Bobby Kennedy Jr., the unethical qualities of Bobby Kennedy Jr., the routine lies. In the afterword of my book, I write about the infant formula scandal, and about, you know, the shutdown of one infant formula plant that led to huge shortages of formula a few years ago. You want to talk about monopoly power? There are two companies that control 80% of the market for infant formula. And
1: here in the U.S.
2: in the United States,
1: globally,
2: in the United States. And the federal government buys more than half of the infant formula. So if we wanted to change the infant formula industry, we could do it in weeks because the taxpayers are paying for it. Anyway, the acting head of the FDA right now has no background in public safety, has no in public health, has no medical training, has no scientific training. He's an attorney who represented the largest infant formula manufacturer in a case involving potentially contaminated formula.
0: This is Kyle Diamantis?
2: Yeah, and that's who, you know, that's who this administration has put in charge of food safety. The USDA is in charge of the safety of our meat. And about a quarter of the USDA employees have been fired.
0: He's Donald Trump Jr.'s hunting companion.
2: The head of the FDA. Now look, I want to make one thing clear. These food companies don't want people to get sick. I'm not saying they're evil, but they also don't want to be held liable when they do get sick. And if you're not testing, you can't trace, you can't recall contaminated products. So when you dismantle the food safety system, as is happening right now in the United States, you're helping these companies avoid legal liability.
1: Well, you just mentioned earlier that despite all the problems with the food industry in the U.S., you would much prefer to have American beef. But can you tell what is American beef and what is not? Because country of origin labeling on beef used to be mandatory, but it no longer is. And it's been many years since it has not been.
2: And it's amusing because there's all this conversation about the free market. But if you read Adam Smith, a market only works efficiently if there's total information. If consumers have adequate information, then the invisible hand is going to lead them to select the right product. When you get rid of that information, you know, the power leads to the corporation. So all meat had to be labeled from where it came from until 2015. And then the Republican-controlled Congress got rid of country of origin labeling for beef and pork. And what's remarkable is a little more than a year after that, former Speaker of the House John Bonner, who shepherded this legislation, joined a JBS international board. So when you don't have country of origin labeling, a consumer has no idea where this meat is coming from. And two of the major beef companies are Brazilian owned now. And I'm not being anti-Brazil. It's like, if Brazil wants to sell its meat in the United States, put a label on it. Make the best beef there is. You know, I'm actually very libertarian in some ways. If these meatpacking companies want to sell meat full of E. coli and salmonella, put it on the label. Consumers can choose between, you know, pathogen-rich meat or meat that's been, produced cleanly. And then they can cook it, you know.
0: Eric Schlosser, you mentioned Upton Sinclair, who exposed the meatpacking industry and the condition that the workers worked under.
2: Yeah.
0: So let's talk about those workers who feel like they are treated like meat, contaminated meat. I want to go to Jim Pillen. We had this headline a few days ago on Democracy Now!, Nebraska's Republican governor who publicly backs Trump's ICE raids in Nebraska. More details have emerged of Pillen's multi-million-dollar hog business that employs undocumented workers. The New York Times and the Flatwater Free Press report that over the span of more than a decade, Pillen's company, Pillen Family Farms, has relied on undocumented workers to grow into one of the largest hog producers in the U.S. Despite that, Pillen has often echoed Trump's racist rhetoric about immigrants and a so-called invasion. Talk about the workers in the meatpacking industry.
2: I'm shocked that he would be employing undocumented immigrants. Here's the reality, and here's really why I wrote Fast Food Nation. I wrote Fast Food Nation after I visited the meatpacking towns in the United States. I've been in meatpacking communities in Washington State, Colorado, Nebraska, Texas, and my entry to the food system of America was spending a year with migrant farm workers in California. And I wrote about the exploitation and demonization of immigrant workers in California by the governor at the time, Pete Wilson. He wanted to be president. And he thought that depicting immigrant workers as welfare cheats was going to be his ticket to the White House. The reality is, and I wrote Fast Food Nation because I was stunned to find in the meatpacking plants of the Midwest the same workers. Some of them had worked in strawberry fields in California, now in our industrial workforce. And meatpacking once was a high-paid union job, a higher paid job than an auto worker. So when Upton Sinclair wrote about the exploitation of immigrants, we solved that problem. If you were a meatpacking worker in the 60s or 70s, you had a solid middle class life. Your spouse may not have to work. Your kids could go to college. In a very brief period of time, the meatpacking industry recruited immigrants, many of them undocumented, to serve as strike breakers because they would be much easier to exploit. And if there's one message that I have from my work on food, from this book, it's that we are fed by immigrants. If you look at who's working in the fields, harvesting the fruits and vegetables, who's working in the meatpacking plants, who's working on the hog farms, the dairy farms of Vermont, it's recent immigrants, huge numbers of undocumented immigrants in the fast food restaurants behind the counter. And the idea that we are demonizing and terrorizing these hard-working people who feed us, it's an absolute disgrace.
1: And also one thing I wanted to ask, this book came out 25 years ago.
2: Yeah.
1: Has anything changed with respect to the consumption of fast food in the U.S. in these last 25 years?
2: You know, what's really changed is the eating habits of well-educated, upper-middle-class, and wealthy people. There is such an incredible awareness of food now. I mean, I couldn't get a publisher for this book in New York City. And the reason I couldn't get a publisher is that I was told nobody will read a book about food that doesn't have recipes in it. It was one of the last independent publishers in Boston that published this book. And now there
0: How many books have you sold since then?
2: I have no idea. I'm very grateful that I'm here with you 25 years later. But there's now a whole literature on food. There's bookshelves of books on our food system. I'm not taking credit for it. I just am so gratified it. But so we now have two food systems. We have a food system for the well-educated, the wealthy, upper middle class, who are buying sustainable food, organic food, grass-fed beef, watching cooking shows. And then you have a food system for working people and the poor. It's this food system. It's the fast food industrial system. And, you know, the reason that I'm still talking about this is that it's entirely possible for us to have a food system that provides healthy food for everybody. One of the things that we don't talk about are the ways in which the external costs of the industrial food system are imposed on us. And since this book came out, there's a whole new field of economics called true cost accounting. What's the real cost of what we're doing? And in the food system, you add up the cost of obesity, food safety, the poverty of food workers, et cetera, et cetera. And, you know, one of my goals is to make the real cost of this industrial food appear on the menu. And, you know, if we're going to give government subsidies shouldn't be going to soybean and corn farmers in the Midwest to grow animal feed. I mean, 100 million acres are devoted to corn in this country. That's the size of California. And of that 100 million acres, maybe 350,000 go to the kind of corn that we eat, you know, sweet corn or canned corn. The rest of it is going to, anyway, I don't want to speak for 3 hours, but I'm hopeful that this system could be changed. And the one thing I give Bobby Kennedy Jr. credit for, and you know, a broken clock is right twice a day, is that he had the crazy nerve to talk about the problems with our food system in a way that only a handful of other politicians were willing to do. And he did it for very selfish political reasons, but there's an underlying popular opinion to change our food system, and that's what MAHA has shown.
0: Eric, before you go, I want to ask you about the notorious former ICE jail in Florida, in the Everglades. You wrote a piece in The Atlantic headlined, "The Alligator Alcatraz Boondoggle." Yeah. So earlier this week, the Department of Homeland Security's internal watchdog revealed immigrants jailed at Alligator Alcatraz were held in outdoor metal cages that were no bigger than a phone booth. At least 79 immigrants were caged this way, which DHS called calming areas. They were caged for several minutes, up to nearly 2 hours. Investigators also found Alligator Alcatraz did not comply with standards related to medical care, food quality, personal hygiene, recreation. The jail eventually shut down after legal challenges and scrutiny over its abuse and inhumane conditions. Why did you shift to focus on Alligator Alcatraz, and what should we know about it today?
2: My next book is on prisons in America. I've been going into prisons in this country since the early 1990s. And unfortunately, President Trump has given me a concluding chapter of the book, which is the outrageous, unconscionable arrest and detention of immigrants in this country who are being completely brutalized. I've gone into maximum security prisons that are terrible, and it costs about $50,000, $70,000, $80,000 a year to house someone in a maximum security prison, maybe $100,000. The immigrants at Alligator Alcatraz had been sent there for civil violations, not criminal violations. And the state of Florida and the American taxpayers were paying $1 million a year per detainee to be held in the most brutal conditions that you will not find in most maximum security prisons. And I wrote that article for The Atlantic on Alligator Alcatraz to provide a roadmap for a Democratic Congress to investigate where that money went. I'm an investigative reporter. I could not find out the name of the warden of Alligator Alcatraz. It was being run by a private corporation with no background in corrections. It looks like they were friends of the governor of Florida who were earning a fortune off of exploiting and brutalizing immigrants who were there for a civil, you know, not even, they hadn't even been convicted of a crime. So my hope is that we will get a full federal investigation, not only of the human rights violations that occurred at Alligator Alcatraz, but follow the money. Who made a fortune off of this? I mean, the only prison that the United States runs that spends more money per detainee is Guantanamo. And the idea that we were subjecting busboys, landscapers, people who'd been in the United States for decades and committed no crime to the kind of brutality that we saw at Guantanamo when Guantanamo first opened, it's a shameful episode in American history, and it needs to be fully investigated by Congress.
0: Eric Schlosser, congratulations on your work. Investigative journalist, author of several books, including Fast Food Nation, The Dark Side of the All-American Meal. The 25th anniversary edition of the book is being published next week. We'll link to all of your recent articles. Coming up, philosopher Susan Neiman, author of the new book, Call It Evil, Understanding the Trump Era. Stay with us.

0: Bad Attitude by Christina Vane, performing at the Brooklyn Folk Festival. This is Democracy Now!, democracynow.org, The War and Peace Report. I'm Amy Goodman with Nermeen Sheikh.
1: We end today's show with the philosopher Susan Neiman. In recent years, she's written extensively on politics in Germany and the United States. In 2019, she published the book Learning from the Germans, Race and the Memory of Evil. The book examines how Germany has confronted the evils of Nazism.
0: Susan Neiman's latest book is also about the concept of evil. It's titled Call It Evil, Understanding the Trump Era. Susan Neiman is a director emerita of the Einstein Forum in Potsdam, Germany, but she's joining us here in New York. Before we talk about your new book, I want to ask about what's happening in Germany, where you just left coming here. You're going to be teaching at New York University, NYU. You lived in Germany for 30 years.
2: Well, 30 years, yes.
0: German far right party, AfD, recently won nearly 44% of the vote in the East German state of Saxony-Anhalt. It was the strongest showing by a far right party since in the German election since the Nazi era. Can you talk about the significance of this? I mean, many in Germany are reeling at this point, but it's not known, as you know, we're very insulated in the United States when it comes to getting news from outside the United States. What's actually happened?
3: I don't know yet. In fact, I was just asked yesterday to write a piece for Le Monde on exactly that question. And I said, I'm not going to say anything in for another week, because we have two other big state elections coming on Sunday, which are actually represent many more people than Saxony-Anhalt. In particular, the Berlin election, where it looks as if we may get a Turkish woman whose parents went into exile from Turkey because they were socialists, who has tried as much as possible to base her campaign on Zoran Mamdani's. In fact, the Linke, the left party, has quoted Leonard Cohen with saying, first we take Manhattan, then we take Berlin. Okay? So, it would be a completely different result, also representing a much larger state of people. Germany has about Berlin has about 3.5 million people. It's also the capital. Sachsen-Anhalt has about 2 million. I don't want to play it down. It's deeply concerning that the AfD got so many voters.
0: What has changed in this last half century? I'd be way beyond that.
3: Yeah. So look, part of it is the other parties are just awful. They are incapable. In fact, the almost funny thing, I mentioned Mamdani at a book talk I gave just before I left Germany. Somebody said to me, well, you've confirmed our worst fears about America. Is there any hope? And I said, yeah. We have a fantastic mayor of New York who's inspired a lot of other candidates. And the man said to me, you know, we Germans are very afraid of charisma. That's true. And that's one of the wrong lessons they learned from their history. What's changed is that the other parties don't, possibly the left, have a real program that they're able to communicate. What's changed is also one has to understand Sachsen-Anhalt is a state in East Germany. Now, one of the West German myths about East Germany is, oh, well, the reason why there are proportionally larger numbers of people voting for a far-right party is they never learned anything about democracy because they lived in a totalitarian system. This is just not true. In fact, the oldest people oldest population of Sachsen-Anhalt were the people who were voting against the AfD, okay? Not the younger people who were born in East Germany. What's true is that West Germans have been contemptuous of East Germans for a very long time. 1.8% of leadership jobs, and that's leadership in the media, in the government, in universities, in corporations, 1.8% of leadership inside East Germany is East German. The rest of it are West Germans who have come to East Germany. So there's a lot of resentment, understandably, and a lot of desire for change. There is racism. There is, there's racism everywhere. But I'm not convinced yet that it's a sign of where Germany is going. Okay.
1: So let's go from what you said about the left in Germany taking inspiration from Zoran Mamdani, and then go to your book, these extremes of the political spectrum that are now in evidence in the U.S. Unfortunately, one of them is more powerful than the other. So talk about this book, why you wrote it, Call It Evil, Understanding the Trump Era.
3: I read it because, first of all, I was astonished by the number of people who didn't need to, who have quickly capitulated in the second Trump administration. Okay, I always thought the point of having more money than any family could possibly spend on luxury in a lifetime, I thought that the point of having that kind of money was being able to say no. And it's apparently not. I mean, that Google changed its maps to Lake America was for me. thank you.
0: From Lake Ontario.
3: Yeah. Thank you for that expression. It's a trivial kowtow, but it's fairly unbelievable, I think. Okay. But what struck me that may explain both the capitulation and the election of the second Trump administration is the uneasiness that so many people on the left have with moral language. People worry that it's religiously tinged. If they're secular, it's not. This is something I know something about, having written
0: a moral philosopher.
3: Yeah. And having written a book 25 years ago called Evil in Modern Thought. So I know something about the history. Moral concepts come before religious concepts in every culture. Okay. Religion is a way to express certain moral concepts. It's an attempt to solve certain moral problems. But the initial feeling of evil, you can

0: responsible in using them.
1: So let's go, actually, to senior White House aide Stephen Miller speaking to CNN earlier this year.
2: We live in a world in which you can talk all you want about international niceties and everything else, but we live in a world, in the real world, Jake, that is governed by strength, that is governed by force, that is governed by power. These are the iron laws of the world.
1: So that's Stephen Miller, Susan Neiman, your response to that and what that shows about the entire political conversation here under the Trump administration.
0: Stephen Miller is echoing two sources. I don't know if he knows it. One is the Nazi legal theorist Carl Schmitt, but the other is something that goes back to the ancient Greeks. And it's about the Athenians defending a genocide, okay? The Athenians committed a genocide on the island of Melos, okay? Because the Miletians would not bow to their superior power, okay? So that's the first time you see that argument in history. I have no idea whether Stephen Miller knows that. What's more disturbing is the fact that he's stating that as the iron law of the world. And unfortunately, that is what many people today believe, okay, that self-interest and interest in power is the only thing that motivates human beings to action, and we'd better just face it. Now, this is a philosophical idea, okay? People treat it as a fact. It's a philosophical idea. It's a piece of ideology. And it's a piece of ideology that we have been trained for a good century, or a bad century, if you like, a good century to accept as fact. And what my book does is talk about the ways in which, through misinterpretations of both Adam Smith and Charles Darwin, mixed in the late 20th century with a little bit of Michel Foucault, how those ideas got into the water stream. You don't have to have read any of those people to read them in the media, to hear them on television, but they are ideologies that are every bit as strong as any other totalitarian ideology.
1: But I just want to ask you, because you do talk about this in the book, what do you think explains the fact that a large portion, a significant portion of the American population electorate voted for Trump in the second term?
0: Because although we could see the immorality in the first term and the tendencies towards fascism, I don't think that's too strong an expression, we're so convinced that moral concepts are for suckers, as he would say, or as Stephen Miller would say, you know, they're niceties that don't actually make a difference in the world, that people threw up their hands and were unable to condemn what was actually going on in a shocking kind of way. Many of us have been shocked. We talk about the contempt for the rule of law that we already saw to some extent in the first administration. We're seeing even more blatantly now. What we forget is the rule of law depends on people having a commitment to abide by the rule of law, even when a legal decision goes against you. Okay, that is a moral commitment. And James Madison knew that. He said the best constitution in the world, he didn't put it that way, he said no constitution can protect a people without any virtue. Now, the founding fathers were less anxious about using moral language than we have become. We need to get more comfortable with it if we're going to understand exactly how we've been affected, maybe brainwashed is the appropriate term, by the idea that morality is for losers, suckers, fools, or it's a form of hype that is attempting to convince people, fool people, into accepting forms of power that we don't. And we saw that, frankly, in the George W. Bush

0: administration, his use of words like moral clarity for a war that was neither moral nor clear, is, I think, something that prepared us to think when politicians use moral language, they're trying to pull the wool over our faces.
1: Well, the book is fascinating. It's called Call It Evil: Understanding the Trump Era. It's by Susan Neiman, Director Emerita of the Einstein Forum in Potsdam, Germany, philosopher and author of many books. Fascinating book. That does it for our show. Tonight, I'll be back in Bayshore, New York, where I grew up and went to high school. They'll be showing Steal the Story, Please at the Bolton Center. I'll be there with the director of the film, Tia Lesson, and producer, Karen Sprook. You can go to our website for more details. Then next Tuesday, here in New York at the IFC Center. Then to Copenhagen, London, and Berlin. I'm Amy Goodman with Nermeen Shaikh.
2: Oye, un favor rápido, saca tu teléfono ahora mismo, descarga la aplicación gratis de Avanza 88.3 y también puedes ponernos como tu preset en el carro. 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

What's happening, people? Thursday night, once again, you got me, Mr. Henry Lozano, here in the studios of Radio Bilingue. Getting ready for those oldies but goodies. Oldies with an attitude from 10 p.m. to 1 a.m. Pacific time. We got some mail-in dedications, some phone-in dedications a little bit, and a bunch of oldies but goodies. Some old school, some soldies, and whatever else I feel like playing. Hell yeah. How you doing, people? How you doing? Happy Thursday, people. Happy Thursday. If you guys are still on Thursday out there. 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Yesterday, people, yesterday was September 16th, Mexican Independence Day. El Grito.

0: The Mexicano to start off the show, El Grito. Happy September 17th today. Yesterday was the 16th. El Grito de Mexico. Raza, people, raza. I got some mail-in dedications, some phone-in dedications. The mail-in dedication is 5005 East Belmont Avenue, Fresno, California, 93727. Make sure you put in care of those oldies but goodies on the outside of the envelope. Put down Thursday night oldies with an attitude, Henry Lozano, something like that. You guys write them, I'll definitely read them. 5005 East Belmont Avenue, Fresno, California, 93727. You know, I usually don't read them so soon, but I got a few, so let me get this going right here, and then we'll get back to the music. Hey, how's it doing, Mr. Lozano? I hope you had a great weekend. I'd like to say thank you for what you do for this. This really helps me to express how I feel through songs to my sweet Laura. Laura, whatever choice in life that you make, I will support. And if you fall, I'll be there to catch you and pick you up. I'll always thinking of you. I'll always keep you thinking of ways to do when it comes to your health. Always know I love you, Laura, from the one who adores you, Andy Ascare. These songs I'd like to dedicate to Laura from Andy Ascare out here in Utah State Prison. Check it out. Check out my love, Old School Estilo. Some Midnight Star, Engine Number 9. Some Xavier, Love Is on the Love Is the One. Some Mabel Moore, Love's Coming at You. I can't even read. Thank you, Henry. Have a good night, and God bless Andy Ascare. How you doing, Andy? How you doing, brother? Saludos, Laura and Andy. I got you guys' music coming up, but first, check it out right here.
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0: It's a Midnight Star, engine number 9, going out to Laura Prado out there in Moreno Valley, California, from Andy Ascare out there in Salt Lake City, Utah State Prison. How you guys doing? Also, wants to hear some Melba Moore, some Xavier, and what else? I think I put another one too. Got those coming up. Let me read another dedication real quick. And, you know, peace and love, people, peace and love. But I got my letters. I read my letters first. The phones are ringing. I'll be taking those phone calls in a minute, people. But first, I got to read my mail. 5005 East Belmont Avenue, Fresno, California, 93727. Make sure you're putting together those oldies but goodies. Oldies with an attitude or something like that. Thursday night oldies or something like that on the outside. Hitting those on them. And you write them, I'll definitely read them, people. 5005 East Belmont Avenue, Fresno, California, 93727. Cubo, Senor Lozano, I hope when this letter reaches you, it finds you in the best of health, mind, body, and soul, as well as in high spirits. Here I am. Another week sending these few lines of love to my better half, the queen of my heart, mi reina Susana Holman. Babe, I love you so much. I appreciate everything you do. There is not a day I don't think about you. And our kids, don't worry. Love, I will be home soon and have you in my arms once again. And be giving you kisses. So here's a kiss goodnight and sweet dreams. Mwah, mwah, mwah. Andy, can you please play a song for my wife? Can you please play some Bretton Woods? Me and you. Gracias, and I hope you have a blessed night. Your friend, Isaias Hernandez. Saludos, Isaias. What time is it? I got it coming up, bro. I got to take a little break, and then we'll get some Bretton Woods on for you. But first, check it out right here.
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know, we've been together a long time. And you know what? We can get a little old lightweight thing going if we really put our hearts to it. If you try and I try, girl, there's no telling how far we can go. Remember those loving fools, Romeo and Juliet? They thought they had a thing going, but they just didn't know. They couldn't visualize. They had

podcast live. We know, don't we, darling? We won't be wasting our time fussing and fighting like other people. We're gonna be too busy being in love. Because this is the real thing. We found a groove. We move each other. We turn each other on. And this could last forever. All we need to do is give some kind of sign. Yes, love. And from then on, baby, it's easy.

Oh, yeah, the queen of the oldies right there, Barbara Mason. You can be with the one you don't love. Huh. I better not say, I was going to say something, but I'll behave. What's happening, people? We're doing those mail-in dedications, 5005 East Belmont Avenue, Fresno, California, 93727. I got another one real quick. Let me see if I got time. What time is it? We will do this instead. Uncle Henry, hey now, sport. How are you, fam? We all out here behind these walls in the radio world. Thank you for pulling up and showing up. Showing out for us, OG. This old dedication is for the one and only, second to none, my best half, best friend, my wife, Mrs. Priscilla Bookie Boo, my love and queen empress. What it is, Bookie Boo? Hope you had a great day and having even a better night. The kid missing you. The kid missing you, fly self crazy bad baby. You're the most beautiful inside and out, mind, body, and soul, and spirit. Needing your love bad, I thank God for you. Big spiritual blessings and miracles in view at hand. Miss and love you, you sexy, sweet dreams. And baby, until next time, can't wait to see you and hold you. Big kiss and mwah, mwah, mwah. Love, Michael. Mikey. May God bless you and yours richly in Jesus' mighty name. Now please do what you do and play what the heart says to Boogie Boo. Please, thank you. My dedication is going out to Priscilla Boogie Boo, the Isley Brothers. Don't Say Goodnight. Some Barry White. What a Night. Some Whitney Houston. I Have Nothing. Some Rick James. Ebony Eyes. Thank you, Unc. With all love and respect, Michael Mikey. Going out to Priscilla Boogie Boo. From Michael Mikey, Ebony Eyes.

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Don't say goodnight. The Isley Brothers right there. Going up to Priscilla Bookaboo from Mikey. Michael, there you go. Mail in dedication 5005 East Belmont Avenue, Fresno, California, 93727. Mr. Lozano, how you doing, fam? Just thought I'd write and say hello. A couple of songs that have stuck in my head that I'd like to hear, if you don't mind playing them. Thank you. May God bless you. Truly, George from Visalia, California. How you doing, George? How you doing? Some Zapp and Roger, Heard It Through the Grapevine. Some Four Tops, Sugar Pie, Honey Bunch. Some Marvin Gaye, Tammy Terrell, You're All I Need to Get By. I'm not sure I'll be able to listen to the show when you broadcast due to my radio breaking, but I still want to say thank you for being that awesome person, for being that awesome person you are. And I send my love. Hell yeah, George. Gracias, brother. Gracias. Hope you're listening. Here's some Marvin Gaye, Tammy Terrell, You're All I Need to Get By.

0: The Four Tops, Sugar Pie, Honey Buns, going on by request. George of Visalia, California. How you doing, brother? How you doing? There you go. Got some more music coming up. Down with the first hour. Some more mail and dedications.
1: 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La comunidad unida avanza.
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Some Zap and Roger by request. George out there in Visalia, California. How you doing? How you doing? Heard it through the grapevine. And one of my mailing dedications a little earlier, I think it was going out to Boogie Boo. Or no, it was Andy Ascare, my first one I read tonight. Going out to Laura Prano. Some Elba Moore loves coming at you.

0: Some Melbourne Moore loves coming at ya. Going out to Laura Prado out there in Moreno Valley, California. From Andy Ascare out there in Salt Lake City, Utah. Utah State Prison. Salutes. What's happening, people? Happy Thursday, happy Thursday. And welcome to Rather Bilingues Oldies But Goodies. Oldies with an attitude with me and Lozano. Doing my weekly mail-in dedications. 5005 East Belmont Avenue, Fresno, California. 93727. Make sure you burn care of those oldies but goodies. Oldies with an attitude. Thursday night oldies. Henry Lozano. Oldies with an attitude. Something like that. I think I already said that one. Put that on the outside of the envelope, people. The outside of the envelope. 5005 East Belmont Avenue, Fresno, California. 93727. Mr. Henry, first things first. Just want to send my regards to you and your familia. I hope you're all doing well. I know it's been a while since you heard from us, but I'd like to let you know, and the rest of the listeners know, that my gorgeous wife, Mrs. Monica Montes, and I got married this past July. Oh, congratulations, you guys. You know, I saw the name, Jesse James Montes. I go, man, I haven't heard from those guys in a minute. Congratulations, Jesse, Monica. Hell yeah. I would like to tell her thank you for sticking by my side, and I want to do it all over again and over again. I love you so much, Mama. Mr. Ernie, can you please play some OJ's Sunshine, some Whispers? Keep on loving me. Thank you so much, Mr. Henry. Have a blessed night. Sincerely, Jesse James Montes. Well, congratulations, you guys. Congratulations. That's awesome. I take a little break. Come back with some Whispers and some OJs. But first, check it out right here.
1: 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Find us on Facebook and like us.

The OJ's Sunshine. And before that, we heard some... what did we hear before that? I don't know. Whatever we heard before that. Going up to the Newlyweds. Jesse James and Monica Montes. Congratulations, you guys. Congratulations. Before that, we heard The Whispers Keep On Loving Me. Hell yeah. Part of my mail-in dedications, 5005 East Belmont Avenue, Fresno, California, 93727.

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the dynamics. So we're going to be together right here, Rather Believe Us, oldies but goodies, oldies with an attitude, with me and Lozano. Got my last mail and dedication, people, 5005 East Belmont Avenue, Fresno, California, 93727. What an OGs. Hello. It's a blessing you taking the time to read our letters and shout outs. Thank you. I want to say to the love of my life that I love you so much, and I will never disrespect you. In no way, my love. You, mi chula baby. I love you, Marissa Polito, and my son, Vincent Polito Jr., and our daughter, you know, Vincent, let me see if I can get your daughter's name right. It's like Diana with the R-A at the end. Dinara. Dinara Polito. Love you both to the fullest. Can you please play these songs? Some Benny King, Stand By Me, some Stevie B, Spring Love. And for all the homies behind the walls out here in Bob Wiley's 42nd and here in South County, Unit 2C, Unit 1C, and all Califas, happy September 16th. Keep that flame lit. This is Vincent Polito from a small town called Porterville, California. Now, can you please play this song for the homies? Some Rockin' Robin. How you doing, brother? How you doing? Going out to your familia first. Going out to Marisol, Vincent Polito Jr., and Dinara Polito. From your honey and your pops, Vincent Polito, some Benny King, Stand By Me.

Good night to Marisol Polito and the Polito kids, Vincent and Dianara, I think that is, Polito, from your honey and your pops, Vincent Polito Sr. So Benny King, Stand By Me. Also some Stevie B, Spring Love coming up. But first, let's get those phone lines open. People, those phone lines are now open at 559-264-9191. So 559-455-5766. Four songs per dedication, one dedication per phone call. You get up to four of your friends to and from. And no nicknames, people. No nicknames, please. 559-264-9191. 559-455-5766. Going out to the Polito Familia from your pops and your honey, Vincent Polito. Some Stevie B, Spring Love.

0: Tune in every Thursday night from 10 p.m. to 2 a.m. Pacific Time with your host, Mr. Henry Lozano, playing your favorite old school jams and those cruising classics, KSJB, on 91.5 FM, Radio Bilingue, the best of the oldies.
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The Imperial Wonders. The Imperial Wonders turned around over you. Right here on Other Bleeding was Oldies But Goodies. Oldies with an Attitude with me, Henry Luzano. I got those phone lines open, people. Those phone lines open at 559-264-9191. And also 559-455-5766. Let me read a couple real quick. Happy birthday to my nephew JJ, turned 22 years old today.

0: 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You shared it. 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

But on to my nephew, JJ. Happy 22 years old. Happy birthday. Happy birthday from your tia, Veronica Martinez, out there in Porterville, California. Some Jackson 5 want you back. Before that, we heard the Tambriz, 1,000 miles away. Going out to Andy Oscar out there in Salt Lake City, Utah. Utah State Prison from Laura Prado, your honey. Out there in Moreno Valley, California. So, sorry for letting you down. Thank you for hanging in there. 559-264-9191. 559-455-5766. Number to call for your dedications and requests. Four songs per dedication, one dedication per phone call. You can have to four of your friends to and from. No nicknames, people. No nicknames, please. 559-264-9191. 559-455-5766. We got Robert out there in Tarzana, California. So, wants to hear some Patty Drew and tell him. Boom.

some Roddy Joy right there. He's so easy to love by request. Tarzana, California. Robert out there. How you doing, brother? How you doing? There you go. Also, some Patty Drew. Tell him. 559-264-9191. Also, 559-455-5766. Let's see what we got. We got William and Carrie out there in Washington State. Want to hear some Smokey Robinson and Cruising. Got that coming up. Got that coming up. We got this one going up to Margie. I'll always be there for you. I'll always love you. You'll always be my baby girl. From Moses. And he dedicates to you some GQ. I do love you.

0: There, I do love you. Going up to Margie from Moses. Just letting you know, Margie, I'll always be there for you. I'll always love you, and you'll always be my baby girl. Some GQ, I do love you. 559-264-9191. So 559-455-5766. Number to call for your dedications and requests. We got William and Carrie out there in Washington, the state of Washington. Want to hear some Smokey Robinson and Cruisin'. Got that coming up right after this little short break right here.
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Some Smokey Robinson cruising by request, going all the way up to the state of Washington. William and Carrie out there tuned in to Radio Bilingua's Oldies But Goodies. Oldies with an attitude with me and Lozano. Saludos. From the Central Valley, California, 559. On my way to the state of Washington. We got another dedication going out to Vincent Polito from Marisol Polito. Good luck on your test. You'll do a great job on it. Good night, sweet dreams. Sleep with the angels. And thank you for what you do. And Mighty Soul dedicating to you, Vincent, some Billy Stewart sitting in the park.

Good afternoon, Vincent Polito from your honey, Mighty's Hole, Polito. Some Billy Stewart's sitting in the park. Got another request right here. Dedication, actually, 559-264-9191. 559-455-5766. Number to call for dedications and requests. Going up to Jesse Corrales. I'm so proud. You took a chance on me. I'm the one who really loves you. Love always, Elena.

0: The impressions, I'm so proud. And let's go to Jesse Corrales. Love always, Elena. Also, this is how the dedication goes. Go out to Jesse. I'm so proud that you took a chance on me. I'm the one who really loves you. Love you, Elena. Got a couple more songs going out to you guys. But first, let's take a little break and come back with some Brenton Wood, Take a Chance on Me.
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Some Donnie Gerald, darling, right here. Our bling was oldies but goodies. Oldies with an attitude with me and Lozano. Got about 15 minutes left, people. I got one more phone-in request. We got Felipe out there in Selma, California, working the night shift. Tune in to Rather Blingua's Oldies But Goodies, Oldies with an Attitude with me, Henry Lozano. Was here Los Yesterdays and Nobody's Clown. Got that coming out, Felipe. How you doing, brother? How you doing out there in Selma, California? But first, take this little break. Come back with some Was Yesterdays.

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1: Hey everybody, this is Bad Vic from Los Yesterdays, and you're listening to Those Oldies with an Attitude with Henry Lozano. Órale.

Bad Vic Benavidez. Los Yesterdays. You know, Bad Vic Benavidez, he's out of Selma. He was born and raised in, well, maybe not Ray. Yeah, I guess he was raised in Selma when he was a youngster. Then he moved to L.A. in his late teens, early 20s to go pursue his music career. Now, Bad Vic Benavidez, Los Yesterdays, Nobody's Clown. Classic right there. New Soul D classic, people. Well, we got about 10 more minutes left on the show. Gracias, everybody, for all the mail-in dedications. All the phone-in dedications. I try to get to everybody. I know the phones start ringing early, and I answer them kind of late, but, you know, you got to do the mail. 5005 East Belmont Avenue, Fresno, California. 93727 is the address. You write them, I'll definitely read them. Phone calls. We got the phone lines shut down for the night, people. Puro peace and love. Peace and love. You guys have a great weekend. Still got about 10 more minutes. We got this one going out to Salinas. The 831. The Latinos. When the party's over.

Oh, yeah, the Latinos, when the party's over, people, guess what? This party's almost done. Peace and love, people. Peace and love. You guys have a great weekend. Be safe out there. Do it again next Thursday, people. Next Thursday. Well, actually, Radio Bilingua's oldies but goodies, Mondays through Thursdays, 10 p.m. to 1 a.m. Pacific time. Oldies with an attitude, Thursday nights with me and Rosado. We got one last song. What time is it? Yeah, we got one last song, people. One last song.

0: Hola, I'm Edgar Zúñiga, program director here at Avanza 88.3. And honestly, my favorite part of this job is the messages and the feedback that you give us. Someone told me the other day that they wished that something like Avanza had existed when they came to Utah 10 years ago. And the people that we meet or those who send us messages on social media and on the app. And that's exactly what we're going for. So keep sending those voice notes. Keep telling us qué quieren escuchar. 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

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This is all recorded at Southern California's Latin Alt HD3 Studios, and I hope you enjoy.

Oh, yeah. And we got some real nice vibes there for you on this beautiful Friday morning. That one comes from Suarez with their song Siempre Simón y Nunca Nel. Bienvenidas, mi gente linda. Buenos días. Espero que la ande pasando bien. Espero que despertaron con toda la alegría que es el fin de semana. It's Friday and the body knows it. You're here on Cafecito. I'm Byron, the curator, your host, and I got a pretty stacked show in store for you. Coming up in the next hour, too, I got a special guest DJ joining me in studio, and he's going to be selecting all the music for you from 10 to 11 p.m. I'm going to be welcoming a local Mexican-American artist, Gustavo Galindo. And he's also performing our upcoming benefit concert. So there's going to be more information on that. 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Let's get into this next banger. It's a golden oldie. It's Martha Reeves and the Vandellas with Jimmy Mac.

That is such a fun song. Mentira, mentira. It's music from the Dominican-Italian singer-songwriter Yendri with Mentira. And that's going to be on her upcoming album, her debut album, Como Agua, which is going to be released next week. It's going to be a beautiful album. I can already tell. I'm Byron, the curator, your host here on Cafecito every single day, broadcasting live from the campus of California State University Northridge. We're also syndicated at Avanza 88.3 KUB in Salt Lake City, Utah. 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And let's get into this one. Jenna Wadd. Jenna Wadd is on the lineup, and I'm so excited to have her. Here's one of my favorite songs of hers. It's Falling for Me.

Taking it back to 1981 with the amazing Georgia Benson. That is Turn Your Love Around, a single that was released in 1981, but later released in a compilation album called the George Benson Collection in the same year. Hope you love that one. Hope it made your Friday a little bit better. And that's what I always try to do. That's what I always aim to do, to make your Fridays better with these selections. I'm Byron, the curator. You're here on 88.5 HD2, Public Radio for Southern California. We are Bilingual Sounds. We're also syndicated at Avanza 88.3 KUB in Salt Lake City, Utah. And still coming up today, I got my special guest DJ joining me in studio momentarily. The Mexican-American singer-songwriter Gustavo Galindo will be taking charge of the entire playlist from 10 to 11 a.m. Up next in the mix, we got new music from Paloma Morphy. And don't you forget that Paloma Morphy is going to be at the Roxy Theater October 7th. Here's her new song, Si La Ves.

Poncho de Ritmo. It's the latest from the Animettos. I really love a little ominous, dark, deep voice in a song. And that is from the Animettos' recently released debut album, Que Bárbaro. Remember that it's available everywhere and anywhere now. Hey, by the way, you know, as we get into the weekend, there's this really cool segment that we have every single Saturday and Sunday. It's 3 hours from 8 a.m. to 11 a.m. It's all cumbias and other traditional sounds and influences. 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Octavio FG, so excited to have him on the lineup. Here's a song, Ride With Me.

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Thanks for listening. 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

0: It's Friday, y'all. We got to put some Donna Summer with Hot Stuff, especially because it is hot out there here in Southern California. That one is Hot Stuff that was released in 1998 off of Donna Summer's album Bad Girls, and you found it here on Bilingual Sounds. Hey, y'all, I'm Byron, the curator. You can find me here Monday through Friday, 9 a.m. through 1 p.m. And as I've been telling you all morning long, I have our guest DJ here present right now. He is right across the table with me. Help me welcome the Mexican-American singer-songwriter Gustavo Galindo. ¿Cómo estás, Gustavo?
1: Hey, I'm glad to be here. Thanks so much for having me.
0: Dude, I've been playing your music ever since I started working at this radio station, and we have not met
1: time. Well, thank you so much for always playing me. It's been awesome to hear that. And like, yeah, it's such a pleasure to be here with you.
0: And I know, it's like, finally, why did it take about 6 years for us to meet?
1: Exactly, six years, 3 kids later.
0: Oh my goodness, a whole lifetime,
1: a whole lifetime, buddy.
0: But so you're going to be taking charge of the entire playlist for the next hour. What can we expect?
1: Yeah, it was awesome. Oh, man, I love making playlists. So
0: really,
1: it's like that part where like.
0: You're already a DJ.
1: Yeah, if it's like a dinner party or anything that's coming over, I'm always like, what? Because I'm like the guy at the house is like I'm the vibe guy. Like,
0: okay.
1: My job is music and incense and like the mood lighting. and then being the host, like that's just something I got instilled with from my mom's side. And then yeah, so it's that part where like the playlist is so important. So like we've got to put some thought into it and like how it's going to be, who's also going to be there, what are their favorite songs. So when we're putting this playlist together, I was like, well, what's like kind of like pieces of me that I can kind of share, kind of what I've been on and where I've been for the past couple years, and like what are influencing me, and also to share like some cool friends that I've made and like songs that I've done.
0: That's cool. Yeah, yeah. Because you're apart from being your own singer-songwriter, your own project, you also have producing credits and all that. You're a hardworking songwriter, musician out there, and also you're going to be performing our upcoming benefit concert. So I want to thank you for that as well.
1: Oh, man, I'm so excited because it's like such a fun space to play. Like it's just good people I know. Like my buddy Ellie J is going to be there.
0: Yeah,
1: a couple other like songwriters and friends like throughout the years. Because that's the thing. Like the Latin world is like, especially in the songwriters, like we all know each other.
0: Yes,
1: and everyone loves each other, because I think it's like the part of like the songwriter part is like you're sharing a bond with people, that you're creating things. So it's not like in the artist world where it's like a different sort of like a competition or like a relationship. Like the songwriters are all very like cool with each other.
0: Yeah, and also like all these artists on this lineup pretty much are artists that I have supported since I started working.
1: That's
0: at this
1: really like a good time for you then.
0: This yeah,
1: like your dream.
0: And I just hang out with all these artists that I've like, you know, listened since I started at the station. It's kind of crazy.
1: That's super cool though. Yeah, this is like I've been like so many memories of like those times, and like artists that like I met when they were first coming out, like back in the day when I was getting started. Like I remember doing shows with Carla Morrison.
0: Oh my goodness!
1: And she would show like this little thing from TJ or from Tecate, and so shy, and now she's like worldwide superstar.
0: Yeah.
1: Kind of thing. So it's always like fun. Like you just never know, like. Growing up, like
0: it's kind of like high school, right?
1: Yeah, so it's like getting to see people, and like you're just like super amazed, like where this musical journey can take someone.
0: Incredible. And now we're gonna be here at the benefit concert.
1: Yeah,
0: Saturday, October 3rd. Don't forget, y'all. This next band that I have, right now I still have control of the playlist. We're gonna get into Gustavo's playlist in just a moment, but I want to play a song from a band who's also gonna be part of the benefit concert Saturday, October 3rd. Twin C's. Have you heard of Twin C's?
1: I think I have. Yeah, it sounds familiar. But you gotta play them for me.
0: Yeah, I'll play them for you right now. I think you'll dig them. Here's Twin C's with Luna, and then we're gonna jump into Gustavo Galindo's guest DJ set.

0: El apoyo para Avanza proviene de... El Consejo Municipal de Salt Lake City presenta la reunión del Consejo del Westside el 22 de septiembre en el Utah State Fair Park, edificio Deseret. 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

0: Órale, mi gente, you're here on 88.5 HD2 Bilingual Sounds, public radio for Southern California. 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And you heard an original from my guest DJ here today. We got Gustavo Galindo with his track, Princesa. 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
0: 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Uh-huh. Yeah, even one of your albums, In Between Two Worlds. Yeah. And that's like a perfect combination of how we live the immigrant life.
1: Totally.
0: And so that also makes me think, like, how do you write? How do you know when the song is going to gear towards Spanish? How do you know when it's like English? Does it just naturally come out and you're thinking in English, you're like, all right, I'm gonna write in English? Or does a song ever come out in Spanish, but you're like, maybe this works better in English?
1: Yeah, sometimes it happens. Usually, like when I'm starting something, it just comes out in babble, and then like a Wordle form or something will get you. And then like, yeah. But if, it's funny because sometimes it's good to have these different tools that you can use. No, it's like the part where like, oh, this is gonna sound good, and you start trying English, and it's kind of getting somewhere, and then you try something in Spanish, like, oh, there's something like it changes, no? And something like, you're like, now this is where the direction goes. So it's like following your heart a little bit and getting like deep into the song of where it wants to take you. And before, there was like this blurred line where it had to be in English or it had to be in Spanish. But today, because so many of us have like decided like that's not going to be a rule anymore, we're going to open it up and we're going to find things that work in both ways. Because I think that's just how people talk naturally, especially if you're Latino living in LA or in Mexico even. Like, just English and Spanish are going to be interchangeable. So they should be also in that part of like our storytelling ability and our way to connect.
0: Sí, por supuesto. I mean, even when I met you downstairs at the radio station, like I te saludé en español.
1: Exacto.
0: Yes, that's when we started talking in English.
1: I once had a professor, I went to Claremont McKenna College, and it was a Hispanic studies professor, and he said that he went to a convention once, and it was like, you know, him, Chicano from LA, Mexico City, Argentinian, Guatemalans, everything, you know, all Cubans, and then everyone just ended up talking English because it was funny. So much easier for everyone to understand each other with like so many Spanish dialects. So it's interesting.
0: Yeah, it's very cool. And also like the Spanish slang, like if you are from different countries, like,
1: man, yeah, it's in trouble.
0: You're like, what is that? What does that mean? Bacan? What is that? This is Gustavo Galindo here that we got in the mix in the studio, and he's in charge of the entire playlist for the next hour. This next one is from Juanes.
1: Yeah.
0: I'm not surprised that Juanes is in here, but also I'm a little surprised that it's Volcan. It's kind of like a little deep cut.
1: Yeah, it's a deep cut because this is the album that made me fall in love with the potential of what rock could be in Spanish, because it was coming from such an honest and raw place from this kid from Colombia who loved like death metal, but like kind of found his more folkloric side. And this album that he made with Gustavo Santaolalla also introduced me to him as a producer who discovered me. And I just really loved the kind of like the way this song sounds and the rawness of the lyrics, because it's very much about like that time period in the 90s, 80s that he was growing up in, where like you didn't know stepping out on the street if you were gonna, you know, live or not.
0: Oh, interesting.
1: So it's cool. That song kind of like brought that like rawness, and this is just a great riff.
0: Yeah. Yeah, well, let's get into it. It's from Juanes' debut album that was released in 2000 called Fíjate Bien. Here is Volcán.

0: gente. We got Volumen Cero with Tenazas, as selected by my guest DJ here today. We got Gustavo Galindo to thank for all these great tunes. And if you're enjoying today's playlist, if you enjoy any of his original music that we have a couple here in the mix, make sure you give him a follow. Go support his music. Find him on Instagram and social media at Gustavo_Galindo. Right? There's an underscore. Sure. There.
1: Underscore.
0: Yes. So you're an amazing singer, songwriter. You have great music. You have great lyrics. And I want to know, like, your humble beginnings. When did music start to play a role in your life?
1: Yeah. So music for me comes from my side of the family. From when I lived in Mexico City, from the time I was born till growing up. My dad played guitar.
0: Oh, and that's where
1: he
0: got it from.
1: So he played in, and he also played in like a folkloric band. So it was like the student bands that would travel around.
0: Okay. Kind
1: of stuff. So I think from his his Catholic school. And so he played mandolin, played guitar, and sang. But he never wrote like his own stuff. He always did covers. Oh. And so growing up, it was like he'd, Cat Stevens covers, and he would play, obviously like José Alfredo Jiménez, like all the Mexican classics.
0: But Cat Stevens made it out to the city of Mexico.
1: Exactly. Well, he had to travel. He went to London when he was in high school, and I think a buddy of his gave him like a Cat Stevens album.
0: That's cool.
1: And I think years later, I think he saw him in concert. But yeah, it was like one of those things where like he introduced me to these songwriters, like whole 70s kind of world. And then he would sing some of those songs. So like, growing up, we would sing like Father and Son together. And like have like these moments, and later on growing up, I was like, man, that's like really deep to sing with your dad these like really heavy songs. But it was really cool. And then obviously like all the folkloric songs. And so when my brother was like 11, I was 12. My mom basically said, "Do you have a choice, piano or guitar?" And we both picked guitar, but we had to play like classical guitar. So it was like all Malagueña.
0: Whoa.
1: And then like all like that kind of like finger picking stuff, which was amazing. Now like I like can finger pick really well. And then from there I got into blues and like doing like Stevie Ray Vaughan stuff and like getting into like kind of blues.
0: Whoa.
1: I have my pick, but like it's kind of like all those like things started informing me and like getting into it. And then like just growing up watching, I remember watching La Bamba. And that was like a big turning point for me.
0: La Bamba, like, in Mexico City.
1: Yeah, because I remember my dad would like, he was like, take this movie and he watched it because like we grew up. And just something about that, just like as a natural pull. Like I understood what this guy was doing and like why he needed to sing. And like
0: the rock and roll.
1: And the rock and roll and the aspect of it. And just like the way that my head, like my, I would get like goosebumps, listening to it. And so there's something that was affecting me.
0: That's a sign. Yeah,
1: that and then watching Luis Miguel and Siempre en Domingo. The same effect. It was like watching someone like give everything out, and like the way that people would react to it just affected me, and I'd be like, whoa, that's like a cool job.
0: That's cool. And thinking about it, because you mentioned Richie Valens. I recently just saw a Richie Valens like tribute show.
1: Oh, that's right. Yes.
0: Do you know any Richie Valens?
1: Yeah, I can do a little Richie Valens. Like, I'm sure there's my little take on this.
0: Oh, so cool.

0: That's amazing. It makes me want to do the grito.
1: I just remember that all this, watching those scenes, and then the part where they go into the speedy, the fast little, where they start getting to the huapango part, and I was, whoa, what is that music? It was almost the draw of both those things, and later on, falling in love more with Mexican regional music and folkloric music.
0: Wow.
1: But there's those moments, and then growing up with Siempre en Domingo, watching Luis Miguel, all those people.
0: Amazing.
1: Were just,
0: you just had great influences growing up. So it was kind of natural for you to take on.
1: Totally,
0: even your dad, first and foremost, put that on you.
1: And then growing up, I grew up also in Sacramento. So my mom at the time, she met a gentleman named Russ Solomon. He was the founder of Tower Records.
0: Oh, okay.
1: So I grew up with Russ in his home in Tower Records. And that was a whole other education, because it was right where when the 90s were happening. And it's grunge music. So he would bring home albums for me to listen to, and be like, oh, check this out, and this doesn't come out yet, but they say it's gonna be good, and be like, no doubt, Savage Kingdom,
0: oh my god, you got to listen to that first,
1: all the things would come out first, so I get to you just bring me a stack of CDs, and that would be go and take it to my room and then listen. And so that was also an education. From there I discovered the grunge guys, and then you find out who the grunge guys they like Neil Young, and they all these old rocker guys, and who are these guys
0: going into rabbit holes before the internet was
1: pretty much taking myself, and because I loved those old rock and roll documentaries or anything I could find about a band or anything I would watch. And of course, having access, living in his house, I had access to those things. And so that was a big blessing.
0: Wow. And then all that kind of culminates in this playlist that you're bringing us today.
1: Yeah,
0: there's so many great influences. I can hear it, Let's get into the next song that you selected for us. It comes from Cahuenga.
1: Yeah, Cahuenga is my friend Adrian Sosa, who was the A&R at Surco Records.
0: Okay.
1: When I got signed to Universal, he discovered me going through stacks of EPs that people were sending in to Surco Studios because they wanted Gustavo Santaolalla to produce them.
0: Oh my God.
1: And so it was one of those things where they were going through it and they picked my CD, listened to it, and they liked every song. And it was one of those natural
0: things.
1: You
0: gotta give me that CD.
1: It's somewhere.
0: Gotta give me the tracks.
1: I know it's on Apple Music for sure, but I'll give you the tracks to listen to. But it was one of those things where it was I think it just sounded really fresh to them, and he was looking for a singer that could sing in Spanish and in English, just as equally flipping kind of things. And so when he took me to Universal, he just pitched it really well, and it was awesome. The first record we did together came out really beautiful, and it was nominated for a Grammy.
0: Wow, congratulations. Well, let's get into a little homage to your friend.
1: Yeah,
0: this is Cahuenga with Tarde.

0: mar.
1: You're here on Cafecito, only on Bilingual Sounds 88.5 HD2, Public Radio for Southern California, y Avanza 88.3 KUB in Salt Lake City, Utah. You just heard Cuentos Borrianos with their song La Espera. What an awesome track. Yeah, thanks for bringing that in.
2: I love
1: Gustavo.
2: That band so much. It's my friend Abril Sosa, who's not related to Adrian, but Abril is from Argentina as well, and he has this great band called Cuentos Borrianos. And I met him in Mexico City, and we wrote some stuff together. But that song is called La Espera, and it's basically about the day that he discovered that his wife was pregnant.
1: Oh,
2: and all things that go into that. And having gone through that experience, like it's life changing, and like that song kind of captures the energy of what that is to like feel someone's life change in front of you.
1: Do you also have a similar song? You know, you have three kids, so
2: yes,
1: I have lots
2: of songs for my kids. But yeah, it's like I have a beautiful song on my last record called Little One.
1: Oh, I remember that.
2: And
1: one.
2: I wrote
1: that one
2: for my song. So it was kind of basically like a little like tune about like kind of like informing him, like.
1: Yeah, I love that song. I played it.
2: Yeah, it's it. Your child is the sun and your mother is the moon. So come on, little one, let's move, let's groove. To the rhythm of the earth and to the beating of the drum, there's music in your blood. So come on, little one.
1: You are a poet, man.
2: So
1: you
2: part
1: are
2: of
1: so
2: like,
1: talented.
2: Just like things I want to say to him through music or that I want to tell my kids and the same kind of thing. And then I have one for my daughter Lola, too, which is like a little lullaby kind of thing, which goes there.

0: kind of little songs like that, where it's like kind of like picturing what they're gonna be like when they're a little bit older, and like, but this is great, and like this connects me with them, and I think they always feel like that's my song.
1: It's so cool. I feel like if I was a songwriter, I'd be like, you better go to college.
0: That was my mom's song for me. Go to, I want to be rock and roll. You're gonna go to college. Or else.
1: We got the amazing Gustavo Galindo showing us his chops here live on the radio. And, you know, hearing you on CDs, on audio, on streaming platforms doesn't compare to listening to you right now here in person. So I'm really extra, even more excited now that I got to meet you and got to hear you performing a couple licks here in studio, that you're going to be performing our benefit concert.
0: Yeah, I'm super excited. You know, it's one of those things where I love playing live. I love getting out and doing it. Obviously, being a papa now is like you get far and few in between, but like the times I do get to do it is like it's so much fun.
1: You're gonna be with amongst friends and everything.
0: Yeah, so it's a great night. I'm really looking forward to this October 3rd.
1: Yeah, well, I appreciate you saying yes. You were one of the first people. I was like, you know, because when you first started, when I first got your music, your manager or your PR person was like, let's do an event. But at that point, you know, I was just not really thinking about that. And your manager kept being like, hey, if you were gonna do a station event, let us know. Well, now 6 years later, we're doing a station event.
0: It works out, Gustavo. Gotta be patient. But it works out, man. It's all part of the process. So
1: Gustavo Galindo is going to be performing our benefit concert. Tickets are only $30, and purchase of every ticket does go back into supporting this public radio station. If you know anything about public radio does need support from its public, and public radio stations across the nation are facing some budgetary downfall because of our current loss of federal funding. So we're trying to think of creative ways to come up with extra dollars in between fundraisers. And so this benefit concert was my kind of idea, and to try to also show love back to the community and back to the artists that I've been listening to and supporting on this station since the very beginning.
0: I think that's what it's all about, is kind of like coming together for things like this. And this is what makes like a night like on the October 3rd is gonna be super powerful and like very emotional, and like I'm sure just a fun evening for everyone. So like this, things like that. So thanks to you for doing this, and I think it's true, because there's so many good artists, you got such a good program, so it only just makes sense to bring them together.
1: Thank you, man. Thank you. Well, let's get into an original of yours. I've been playing this one a lot. I love any songs that, you know, reference the moon and nighttime. So let's get into it. Here's Gustavo Galindo with Como la Luna Lleva al Mar.

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1: 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I'm Marcos. 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

0: You're here on Cafecito with music from MKY with their song Somos Los Dos, and that one selected by my guest here today. We got Gustavo Galindo, your guest DJ for this hour. He's been selecting all the music from 10 a.m. to 11 a.m. So if you've been enjoying the music, if you've been enjoying the mix, if you found some cool tunes, make sure you give him a follow at Gustavo_Galindo and let him know what you've been enjoying today. Gustavo Galindo, again, thank you so much for saying yes to our upcoming benefit concert. But you know, with you haven't released music in a while. I've noticed. I think the last album that you released was In Between Two Worlds, right? Mm-hmm. Or was it Renacer?
1: In Between Two Worlds. So I did first album is Entre la Ciudad y el Mar, and then Renacer, and then Between Two Worlds. I think there's like an EP in there somewhere.
0: Yeah.
1: But yeah, it's just this part where it's like, you know, coming to different times in your life, and I start doing other kind of things. And so I have a project for music meditation called Sonic Shaman.
0: Okay.
1: Like flute music and like play Tibetan bowls and also do it live. And then like I just started like putting these tracks out, and next thing you know, like 100,000 monthly listeners.
0: Really?
1: You know, so it's from like, you know, from playing bowls, but just putting my like my love of like what I do as a songwriter, melody, building a song, building tension, releasing it. And I use that same approach with kind of like my meditation music.
0: Wow.
1: And there's something that happens because it kind of like you understand the way that, you know, melody flows, how it can be emotional, how it can be used to like open the heart and also like to heal. And so it kind of, for a reason, like it's just is like another way for me to use my love for music and these
0: talents,
1: gifts that I have in another way, in another dimension. So it's kind of fun to like, it's almost like compare, like when I'm writing my songs, it's like I'm a realist painter and I'm giving you the movie and I'm taking you on the ride. But when I'm doing the music meditation, it's like I'm a surrealist painter and I'm just splashing on the wall and I'm putting colors here and there, but I'm taking you on something emotional at the same time.
0: Yeah. And with intent, right? Like it's not just splattering on the wall. It's an intent.
1: That's what like the part like you discover like obviously intent and the intention of everything, what's going to be put into it. And the same thing with when I like just my songwriting sessions, you know, like what's the intention behind it. And I know you're going to play a song soon, but like for example, I recently went to a song camp with this artist Cheekies.
0: Oh, Cheekies.
1: Who's amazing and she's a great like artist and songwriter. And like it's so funny because when I got signed, I met her mom
0: at
1: some soccer event. I was telling her this the other day, and I was like, your mom was like such a legend. She like just had such control over like the crowd, and like it was just such a fun time. And Cheeky's is amazing, but she wrote this new album about kind
0: it's
1: of
0: called
1: like,
0: Jenny or something.
1: Yeah, Janae. So it's like her real name, and it's kind of like the thing that she needs to know, which is like healing, wellness, meditation. And she wanted to write like an album to reflect this new kind of branch. And so we all got together this really fun house in Malibu.
0: Wow.
1: And I would do meditation every morning or just something different to like bring the group together. And it was awesome to see like when you just put intention with something and you bring people together into that same frequency. So now we're all aligned in the same space.
0: That's
1: like
0: awesome.
1: What comes out of it. And it was like, it was really fun. So like it was like, a good mix of people. And from that one experience, I had a song called Malibu that came out, which is really cool. And Jesse and Joy sang on it.
0: That's
1: which
0: amazing.
1: Is like one of my like pleasures because I love Joy's voice so much. And like Jesse's always, he's been always kind to me. And then another song with Lila Downs called Espiritu.
0: Also,
1: and that was another dream of mine to have Lila Downs sing on a song I wrote because she's such a powerhouse. And I love her new record with the Alex Cuba did with her. Like, I think Alex is amazing. But yeah. But yeah, it was just a great experience. It's kind of showing like when you put in attention to something, like songs like Malibu come out of nowhere.
0: Well, let's get into that song then. Let's show what this intent, what the outcome of this intent was.
1: Yeah, put the top down in your car.
0: Yeah. Let's get into it. This is from Cheeky's latest album, Janae. That was her ninth album at this point.
1: Probably, that's intense. Nine albums.
0: This is Malibu featuring Jesse and Joy, selected by Gustavo Galindo.

0: You're here on Bilingual Sounds. I'm Byron, the curator, and today I have not been doing any curating, at least with this hour. I have Gustavo Galindo to thank for bringing on all the music that you heard in the last hour from 10 a.m. to 11 a.m. Gustavo Galindo has been your guest DJ today, and he brought you that one. It's Becker Grace y Sabino with Little Magic, and you were telling me off the mic that you wrote this, or you helped wrote the song.
1: Yeah,
0: it's
1: a song that I wrote and produced. I did the demo for it, and it's so funny. It just gives you an idea of how a song can change from how you conceive it, and then from how it turns out. And it was like a really poppy, like kind of like upbeat song, you know, like kind of like a bouncy little thing. And then I met this artist, Becker Grace, and she liked it, but she turned it into more like an R&B.

0: It's got more than a million streams.
1: And you got a writing credit.
0: Exactly. And so it's just one of those things where it's like, you just never know. But it's about like when you're writing, it's about being able to let go of an idea and being able to like do what's best for the song, what's best for the artist. And that's like when the things happen. And so it's been like a good lesson for learning like when to like let go of things and when like you're like, no, it's mine. Or
1: of
0: like,
1: of course. Yeah. That's amazing. Well, I'm happy for you, Gustavo Galindo. I'm so happy that we finally got to meet.
0: Yes,
1: you're finally here. And we got to go into your world of music, your own playlists, you know.
0: Yes,
1: your
0: exactly. Likes, all my cool little songs that I feel like no one else listens to this. So it was great to come in and to like to share this this amazing part of me with you guys.
1: Yeah, thank you. And we're going to end the show here with something of his. It's Continentes Distintos. Tell us a little context behind this.
0: Yeah,
1: one.
0: So Continentes Distintos is kind of like I grew up loving rock and roll, so it was kind of like the way I wanted, like, to, you know, when I listened to Jumbo or Enanitos or these kind of rock bands, like, it just had that kind of like rawness to it. And I just had this great idea for like what it was for, like, just when you're at two people are kind of like so passionate about each other, but you're kind of like fighting at the same time. Right. And you feel like you're kind of drifting apart. So I wanted to capture that urgency. And I wrote it with my good friend, Marcia Macias.
1: Oh, cool.
0: Whose dad was an amazing songwriter kind of thing. But I always go, you know, it's always good to know, like, who's a better lyric writer than you are. And you go and you tap these people. Yeah, because it's great. It's always so much fun to work with people. That's, like, the key to it, is work with people that are better than you. And better things will come out.
1: That's awesome. Well, Gustavo Galindo, he's also performing our upcoming benefit concert. He's an amazing singer, songwriter, musician. So make sure you catch him. The benefit concert is happening on Saturday, October 3rd. Go grab your tickets. They're only $30, y'all. Only $30. So economical.
0: I mean, for watching that many artists, it's like amazing.
1: It's like 15 artists.
0: Yeah, Aaron Diaz,
1: Ali J, Doris Anaí.
0: Yeah, it's just going to be like a really fun.
1: Gustavo Galindo is the star of the show.
0: I'll be there. I'll be there opening up and serving drinks.
1: Yes, serving drinks. That's awesome. Well, thank you so much again, Gustavo Galindo.
0: Oh, man, my pleasure. My pleasure, Byron. Thank you for having me.
1: Say goodbye to the folks.
0: Yeah, bye, everybody, and thanks so much for listening.
1: Here is Continentes Distintos from his album In Between Two.

showing a little respect and homage to New York City because today is 9/11. We got Beastie Boys with No Sleep Till Brooklyn from their landmark debut album, License to Ill, that was released in 1986. And that album currently celebrating a 40-year anniversary. Ooh, sounds still so good today. Hoping to make your Friday a little bit better. You're here on today's 11 a.m. Hip Hop 3 Block. I'm Byron, the curator, your host here on Cafecito. Up next, we got a track from Sheena Mora and Rico Rosa with Rico here on Bilingual Sounds. Rico.

0: Pacayaya.
1: Okay, vamos con Jay Noah, Dominican rapper, MC, and All Out So Good. That's Jay Noah with Arrogante. Aquí para ustedes, ending things off for today's 11 a.m. Hip Hop 3 Block. I'm Byron, the curator, your host here each and every day, Monday through Friday, 9 a.m. through 1 p.m., broadcasting live from the campus of California State University, Northridge. We're also syndicated at Avanza 883 KUB in Salt Lake City, Utah. Up next, I want to bring you a song from Soda Stereo because I am super excited to be seeing Soda Stereo tomorrow night at the Kia Forum. This is a special Echoes tour that they're calling because the vocalist, Gustavo Cerati, has now since long passed away, but they're bringing him back through the advancements of technology through hologram technology. So it should be very interesting, but you know, I don't really care too much about that. I'm really there just to sing along to all my favorite songs with fans who are also going to be singing along to, you know, the community of Soda Stereo fans. So let's get into this one. It's from their fifth studio album that was released in 1990. Here's the title track, Canción Animal.

We got Francisca Valenzuela in the mix with SOS from her latest album, Maldita. You're here on Cafecito. I'm Byron, the curator. Hey, don't forget to head over to our Instagram and participate in the ticket giveaways that we got going on. They're gonna be closing out on Monday at 1 p.m. And don't miss your chance to win two tickets to see Eka Vandal at her sold-out show at the Terragram Ballroom on Tuesday, September 29th. If you've been trying to get tickets, well, this is your final opportunity. Get over to our Instagram at Bilingual Sounds and enter for your chance to win. Let's get into new music from Caloncho up next. It's a new single just after he released his latest album, Vivo en el Tiempo. Here's Caloncho and Ya Sé with Fue Amor.

We got more new music coming your way here on Bilingual Sounds. That one comes from The Sincere's. It's called Oh Love, and it's their newest single right before they release their new upcoming second studio album called Love Stories. The Sincere's are also going to be performing at the Wiltern on October 17th, but that show is currently sold out, so they added a new show at Pacific Electric on October 18th. Go grab your tickets before they sell out again. All right, y'all, I'm Byron the Curator, and we're going to be heading into the next half hour. And the next half hour, I am airing my interview and mini guest DJ set that I recorded with the Venezuelan artist Manu Manso over at the Latin Alternative Music Conference just last month. And she's going to be selecting a couple songs for you and sharing her own music. So please stick around for that. That's up in the next half hour. But right now, let's get into this one from Marilina Bertoldi. She recently covered a Argentinian cumbia band called Los Charos. Here's her version of Amores Como el Nuestro.

0: Bilingual Sounds. I'm Byron, the curator, and currently still here at the Latin Alternative Music Conference in New York City. As you can tell, there's a lot of people talking. There's a lot of chit-chat. And we're discovering artists left and right. And right now, in front of me is the artist that you just heard. You just heard Manuela by the Venezuelan artist Manu Manu Mansu. Y aquí tenemos a Manu. ¿Cómo estás?
1: What's up, everyone? I love this bilingual. Yo soy bilingüe 100%, así que está perfecto. Me encanta.
0: Porque mi mente va entre el otro, and this way, and that
1: español,
0: way.
1: Inglés. 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Yo soy Spanglish true and true.
0: That's
1: this
0: amazing.
1: This is my spot.
0: This is perfect. And then, yeah, we just heard Manuela.
1: Yes.
0: And your recent album is titled Manuela.
1: Yes.
0: Is this kind of like an introduction, a new introduction to your world?
1: 100%. I think we are ever-changing beings. Siempre estamos cambiando y evolucionando. 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And I don't want ever anyone to feel alone in their world. And I was really raw. Manuela is, as you heard, a very raw song about something that happened to us. I think women constantly go through moments of hardship when other people take a little bit of advantage of them in whatever capacity. And we all go through it, and it's very real, and I took it upon myself to kind of talk about things that are more taboo and bring
0: wow.
1: light into that situation.
0: And when did that click for you that this is the message you wanted to convey in a new album?
1: Yeah, I think that the older that I get, and I think for everyone, the wiser that we get, you know?
0: Yeah, absolutely.
1: And we're in an industry where also, as a woman, they always kind of put a cap. I mean, they're like, oh, you're too old. Like, you're 30, you're old. And you're like, bitch, I'm young as...
0: No,
1: I'm just
0: old
1: wiser.
0: As my heart feels.
1: Totally. And like, we just get wiser and we get smarter. We get less moldable.
0: Yeah.
1: And that is a disadvantage for people that want to take advantage of us. And it just clicked for me 2 years ago before the project. We were very intentional about the message and what we wanted to say. It's not, I like to say that Manuela is a very ambitious album, but it's not like, it's not to show off. It's very raw and very real, you know, and we wanted to really talk about all the things that women feel from their 20s to their 30s and how we're ever changing and how bad we get in the good way, the older that we get and the power that there is in that. So it clicked for me, I guess, in the very beginning of the project.
0: That's amazing. And it's very eclectic, too. I've always wondered how, like, I know that I've heard artists say in the past, like, it's the music that tells them which direction it's going to go. But for you, how did you know this song was going to be a danceable song? Which one's going to be a more tender song? Which one's going to be a little bit softer? Because it's very eclectic.
1: Yeah.
0: I heard so many genres in this one album.
1: Thank you. Yeah, we were very intentional. I have never worked like that before. It's mostly been like, let's go into the studio. There's a... I have my phone y tengo muchas ideas en el teléfono y yo las agarro y dijimos, bueno, vámonos por esta, vámonos por esta. Con este proyecto, Larry Cole, que es el productor del álbum, nos sentamos y dijimos, okay, ¿qué queremos decir y de qué queremos hablar?
0: Uh-huh.
1: And then we panned out 10 songs
0: wow.
1: and what we wanted to say, where we were going to take it. Okay, this one we need a fun song for the girls. This one we need to be a club song. This one let's do like a jazz standard, but in Spanish. This one let's go a little bit more like Diana Ross, 70s, big band sound.
0: Wow, okay.
1: And we were really intentional with that. We had no idea where the money was going to come from. We're completely independent. We just had a dream, rolled with it.
0: That's and amazing.
1: I think that once you just put that out into the universe, God helps you.
0: Yeah.
1: And the money came. We were able to do a music video. We were able to hire all the musicians that we wanted for the album. And that's kind of how it was born, in a very thoughtful way.
0: Yeah.
1: And then it took its own form, obviously, because... music is just
0: right. It just takes care of you
1: totally.
0: In every which way, whether you're listening it, whether you're making it, it just takes care of you.
1: Total.
0: Well, that's amazing. It feels like it was meant to be.
1: 100%.
0: You know, and the fact that you're also, you know, supporting and trying to advocate and trying to bring to light the issues in women's lives.
1: Absolutely.
0: And women's experiences.
1: It's important.
0: Yeah.
1: Some women don't have a support system. Their support system is their Spotify or their Apple Music playlist, you know, or whatever they see on social media. So I think that as artists, we have to give someone a safe space in whatever capacity that means. And like my calling for this project was to go this direction, and that's the way that we went to it.
0: Amazing.
1: But Yeah, music heals.
0: Amazing, amazing. Well, you know, I also did ask you to bring in some songs to share with the audience. What would you say made you pick Carin León, La Primera Cita?
1: Ay, me encanta Carin León, esa voz, él es un ángel, me fascina, soy muy fanática de él, de su propuesta, de su talento. So it's a song that is very dear to my heart. I love Mexico. I lived in Mexico. A lot of my fan base is in Mexico. So it's a little ode to a great artist and to Mexico.
0: All right, let's get into it. You're here on Bilingual Sounds, and all the these next couple of songs have been selected by my guest here today, Manu Mansu. Let's get into it. Carin León, La Primera Cita.

0: Ok, mi gente, acaban de escuchar Mami del Caribe by Manu Manso and also in collaboration with Isadora. ¿Qué nos puedes contar sobre Mami del Caribe?
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0: Oh, cool.
1: 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Fuchs was the producer, who was an incredible producer. And we just had a lot of fun, you know? We just really wanted to make a woman anthem. I had that idea for a really long time. And we decided to get into the studio, and this song was born, and the fans have loved it, and I love it, and she loves it, and it's just a feel-good track.
0: Amazing. Aquí tenemos la voz de Manu Manso, una artista venezolana viviendo aquí en los Estados. Where are you in the States?
1: I'm in New York and Miami. So I was raised in Miami, but now I'm living half and half. I escaped the cold. I cannot do this. It's horrific. So I'm an East Coast girly.
0: I get it. She does have her recent album out. It's called Manuela. Y'all should check it out. We're going to get into one more song from that album, but I do want to ask, what's like a piece of advice you would have for people just for their day-to-day?
1: There's no good or bad moments. I'm a really strong believer in that. I at some point thought that there were good and bad moments, and it's all how you handle it, but I just don't think that there is. Everything is the way that we decide to look at things. There's always a new day. Don't give up on yourself. Don't give up on your dreams, and keep it moving, you know? Take a breath, realize you're alive. Everything, you can get through it. Amazing. Really, it's really, really that simple.
0: Wise words from Manu Manso aquí para nosotros. So we're going to end the segment here with one of her songs from Manuela. Remember, Manuela is out now. Manu Manso, muchas gracias.
1: No, muchas gracias. Big, big thank you. Gracias.
0: Aquí vamos. Mi Hombre from Manu Manso on Bilingual.

You're here on 88.5 HD2 Bilingual Sounds. This is where music is our second language here in Southern California. We're also syndicated at Avanza 88.3 KUB in Salt Lake City, Utah. And you just heard music from the Venezuelan-American singer-songwriter Manu Mansu with her song Mi Hombre that can be found on her third studio album titled Manuela. I'm Byron, the curator, and we're going to be jumping into the afternoon. And remember, every single day at 12 p.m., I jump into three songs that come from an album that has been recently released or just an album that I have been really, really enjoying. And this week's album spotlight has been the new album from The Warning called Everything's Falling. And we're also celebrating the final show that they're going to put on tonight over at the Fonda Theater. So that's coming up. Three of my favorite songs from this new album. But right now, let's get into a classic. This one goes out to all my millennials. You're going to recognize it. It was composed originally by Pat Irwin, and it is the theme from Rock Rocko's Modern Life.

0: that they wished that something like Avanza had existed when they came to Utah 10 years ago. And the people that we meet or those who send us messages on social media and on the app. And that's exactly what we're going for. So keep sending those voice notes. Keep telling us que quieren escuchar. 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

We got the warning, a sister trio out of Mexico with their song Perfect Daughter that can be found on their latest album, Everything's Falling. And they are also going to be performing their final show. They had three shows in a row at the Fonda Theater, all sold out as well. So tonight's the final night to catch the warning at the Fonda Theater. So, you know, I've been doing this thing where every single day at 12 p.m., I'm doing an album spotlight, jumping into three songs from a new album that I've really been enjoying. And all week long, I basically played the entire album. And now we're going to be getting into my favorite songs. This next one is called Bruises. Here's the warning for you.

Guthrie Block from The Warning as this week's album spotlight concludes on this Friday afternoon. Every single day at 12 p.m., I'm jumping into three songs from an album I've really been enjoying, and this week's has been The Warning's new album, The Everything's Falling, and you just heard one of my favorites, Waste Your Time on Me. And thank you again for wasting your time here on Bilingual Sounds. It's not really a waste because you get so much cool music every single day. I'm Byron, the curator. This is Cafecito. And coming up, I got a brand new song. Well, actually, it's a cover song. Do you like Cold War Kids? Well, do you also like Fantogram? Fantogram recently decided to cover a Cold War Kids song. Here's Fantogram's rendition of Hang Me Up to Dry.

got the song of the summer right there. 2026 goes to Fred Again and Latin Mafia with Te Estoy Correteando from their latest album, 9 Months and 50 Hours. And you found it here on Bilingual Sounds. I'm Byron, the curator, your host. And you know, as we get into the weekend, don't forget to sign up to try to win some free concert tickets. Well, actually, this week we have your opportunity at winning some free movie tickets. Head over to our Instagram at Bilingual Sounds to try to get tickets for the opening night for the Hola Mexico Film Festival taking place on Friday, September 25th. They're going to be doing a screening of Loco Mexico Mágico. It's a new comedy out of Mexico, and they're screening it here in Southern California at the Multibon Theater on Friday, September 25th. And there's also going to be a rooftop after party. Please go check it out. Go find more information on our Instagram at Bilingual Sounds and try to win these tickets. Let's get into some Julieta Venegas up next. I feel like this song is a total Friday song. It's Ese Camino.

King. I love this song because literally that's the best thing we could all want is free parking wherever you go. 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Let's continue on with some Daniela Spala. This comes from her album Ahora Vienen Por Nosotros. Here is Al Revés on Bilingual Sounds.

got some electronica for your afternoon. That one comes from the Argentinian American DJ producer Zulan with her little remix of the Claro song Forever. And you found it here on Bilingual Sounds. And if you're a fan of Zulan, maybe you caught her Coachella set earlier this year. She's going to be performing at the Shrine Expo Hall on Friday, November 6th. You can grab your tickets at AXS.com. I already got my tickets. I'm very excited for this show. I did catch her set at Coachella via YouTube, and I was having so much fun while having fun on Couchella. Also, by the way, if you like electronica music, you know we have a two-hour show called Noches Electronicas every Friday, Saturday, 11 p.m. into 1 a.m. here on bilingualsounds.org and on the Bilingual Sounds app. Let's get into new music from a Mexican band called Ladrones. They just released their newest album, Arriba la L. Here is No Que No.

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We got the classic from Ozzy Osbourne, Bark at the Moon, here for your Friday afternoon. I'm Byron, a curator. My time here is coming to a close, but I want to remind you that we currently have a really cool ticket giveaway for some free movie tickets, especially if you are a fan of Zoé, because Zoé is going to be releasing their new documentary and concert film, and the Hola Mexico Film Festival is doing the Southern California premiere of this, and they're having a red carpet event, and there's also going to be a Q&A after the movie. So Zoé is going to be releasing Memorex y Rexxx y Más over at the Multibon Theater on Saturday, September 26th, as part of the Hola Mexico Film Festival. And if you want to win those tickets, get over to our Instagram at Bilingual Sounds and enter for your chance to win. So get to it. That contest is going to be ending on Sunday. We also have your opportunity at winning tickets to see Eka Vandal at the Terragram Ballroom, September 29th. Thanks for listening. Hope you had a lot of fun, and I hope you can join me again tomorrow. On Monday through Friday, 9 a.m. through 1 p.m. I leave you off here with Zoé with their track, Razorblade.

Hola, ¿qué tal, mi gente? My name is Byron, the curator, and I'm the host of Cafecito, which is now proudly airing here on Avanza 88.3 KUUB, Salt Lake City, Utah. 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This is all recorded at Southern California's Latin Alt HD3 Studios, and I hope you enjoy.

Oh, yeah. And we got some real nice vibes there for you on this beautiful Friday morning. That one comes from Suarez with their song Siempre Simón y Nunca Nel. Bienvenidas, mi gente linda. Buenos días. Espero que la ande pasando bien. Espero que despertaron con toda la alegría que es el fin de semana. It's Friday and the body knows it. You're here on Cafecito. I'm Byron, the curator, your host. And I got a pretty stacked show in store for you. Coming up in the next hour, too, I got a special guest DJ joining me in studio. And he's going to be selecting all the music for you from 10 to 11 p.m. I'm going to be welcoming a local Mexican-American artist, Gustavo Galindo. And he's also performing our upcoming benefit concert. So there's going to be more information on that. 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Let's get into this next banger. It's a golden oldie. It's Martha Reeves and the Vandellas with Jimmy Mac.

That is such a fun song. Mentira, mentira. It's music from the Dominican Italian singer-songwriter Yendri with Mentira. And that's going to be on her upcoming album, her debut album, Como Agua, which is going to be released next week. It's going to be a beautiful album. I can already tell. I'm Byron, the curator, your host here on Cafecito every single day, broadcasting live from the campus of California State University Northridge. We're also syndicated at Avanza 88.3 KUB in Salt Lake City, Utah. 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And let's get into this one. Jenna Wadd. Jenna Wadd is on the lineup, and I'm so excited to have her. Here's one of my favorite songs of hers. It's Falling for Me.

Taking it back to 1981 with the amazing Georgia Benson. That is Turn Your Love Around, a single that was released in 1981, but later released in a compilation album called the George Benson Collection in the same year. Hope you love that one. Hope it made your Friday a little bit better. And that's what I always try to do. That's what I always aim to do, to make your Fridays better with these selections. I'm Byron, the curator. You're here on 88.5 HD2, Public Radio for Southern California. We are Bilingual Sounds. We're also syndicated at Avanza 88.3 KUB in Salt Lake City, Utah. And still coming up today, I got my special guest DJ joining me in studio momentarily. The Mexican-American singer-songwriter Gustavo Galindo will be taking charge of the entire playlist from 10 to 11 a.m. Up next in the mix, we got new music from Paloma Morphy. And don't you forget that Paloma Morphy is going to be at the Roxy Theater October 7th. Here's her new song, Si La Ves.

Poncho Te De Ritmo. It's the latest from the Animettos. I really love a little ominous, dark, deep voice in a song. And that is from the Animettos' recently released debut album, Que Bárbaro. Remember that it's available everywhere and anywhere now. Hey, by the way, you know, as we get into the weekend, there's this really cool segment that we have every single Saturday and Sunday. It's 3 hours from 8 a.m. to 11 a.m. It's all cumbias and other traditional sounds and influences. So if you want to, you know, have a lively morning and have something to dance to, make sure you tune in over the weekend, Saturday, Sunday, 8 a.m. to 11 a.m. here on bilingualsounds.org and also on the free Bilingual Sounds app. Let's get into something from Octavio FG, also going to be joining us on our upcoming benefit concert. 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Octavio FG, so excited to have him on the lineup. Here's his song, Ride With Me.

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Thanks for listening. You can find me on Instagram, OctavioF.G, and give me a shout. 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

0: It's Friday, y'all. We got to put some Donna Summer with Hot Stuff, especially because it is hot out there here in Southern California. That one is Hot Stuff that was released in 1998 off of Donna Summer's album Bad Girls, and you found it here on Bilingual Sounds. Hey, y'all, I'm Byron, the curator. You can find me here Monday through Friday, 9 a.m. through 1 p.m. And as I've been telling you all morning long, I have our guest DJ here present right now. He is right across the table with me. Help me welcome the Mexican-American singer-songwriter Gustavo Galindo. ¿Cómo estás, Gustavo?
1: Hey, I'm glad to be here. Thanks so much for having me.
0: Dude, I've been playing your music ever since I started working at this radio station, and we have not met
1: time. Well, thank you so much for always playing me. It's been awesome to hear that. And like, yeah, it's such a pleasure to be here with you.
0: And I know, it's like, finally, why did it take about 6 years for us to meet?
1: Exactly, six years, 3 kids later.
0: Oh my goodness, a whole lifetime,
1: a whole lifetime, buddy.
0: But so you're going to be taking charge of the entire playlist for the next hour. What can we expect?
1: Yeah, it was awesome. Oh, man, I love making playlists. So
0: really,
1: it's like that part where like.
0: You're already a DJ.
1: Yeah, if it's like a dinner party or anything's coming over, I'm always like, what? Because I'm like the guy at the house is like I'm the vibe guy. Like,
0: okay.
1: My job is music and incense and like the mood lighting. And then being the host, like that's just something I got instilled with from my mom's side. And then yeah, so it's that part where like the playlist is so important. So like we've got to put some thought into it and like how it's going to be, who's also going to be there, what are their favorite songs. So when we're putting this playlist together, I was like, well, what's like kind of like pieces of me that I can kind of share, kind of what I've been on and where I've been through the past couple years, and like what are influencing me, and also to share like some cool friends that I've made and like songs that I've done.
0: That's cool. Yeah, yeah, because you're, apart from being your own singer-songwriter, your own project, you also have producing credits and all that. You're a hardworking songwriter, musician out there. And also, you're going to be performing our upcoming benefit concert. So I want to thank you for that as well.
1: Oh, man, I'm so excited. Excited because it's like such a fun space to play. Like, it's just good people I know, like my buddy Ali J is gonna be there.
0: Yeah,
1: a couple other like songwriters and friends like throughout the years. Because that's the thing, like the Latin world is like, especially in the songwriters, like we all know each other.
0: Yes,
1: and everyone loves each other because I think it's like the part of like the songwriter part is like you're sharing a bond with people that you're creating things. So it's not like in the artist world where it's like a different sort of like a competition or like a relationship. Like the songwriters are all very like cool with each other.
0: Yeah, and also like all these artists on this lineup, pretty much are artists that I have supported since I started working.
1: That's
0: at this
1: really like a good time for you then.
0: This yeah,
1: like your dream.
0: And I just hang out with all these artists that I've like, you know, listened since I started at the station. It's kind of crazy.
1: That's super cool though. Yeah, this is like I've been like so many memories of like those times and like artists that like I met when they were first coming out, like back in the day when I was getting started. Like I remember doing shows with Carla Morrison.
0: Oh my goodness!
1: And she would show like this little thing from TJ or from Tecate and so shy, and now she's like worldwide superstar.
0: Yeah.
1: Kind of thing. So it's always like fun. Like you just never know like. Growing up, like
0: it's kind of like high school, right?
1: Yeah, so it's like getting to see people, and like you're just like super amazed, like where this musical journey can take someone.
0: Incredible! And now we're gonna be here at the benefit concert.
1: Yeah,
0: Saturday, October 3rd. Don't forget, y'all. This next band that I have, right now I still have control of the playlist. We're gonna get into Gustavo's playlist in just a moment, but I want to play a song from a band who's also gonna be part of the benefit concert Saturday, October 3rd. Twin C's. Have you heard of Twin C's?
1: I think I have. It sounds familiar. But you gotta play them for me.
0: Yeah, I'll play them for you right now. I think you'll dig them. Here's Twin C's with Luna, and then we're gonna jump into Gustavo Galindo's guest DJ set.

0: on your heart a little bit and getting like deep into the song of where it wants to take you. And before there was like this blurred line where it had to be in English or it had to be in Spanish. But today, because so many of us have like decided like that's not going to be a rule anymore. We're going to open it up and we're going to find things that work in both ways. Because I think that's just how people talk naturally, especially if you're Latino living in LA or in Mexico even. Like just English and Spanish are going to be interchangeable. So they should be also in that part of like our storytelling ability and our way to connect.
1: Sí, por supuesto. I mean, even when I met you downstairs at the radio station, like I te saludé en español.
0: Exacto.
1: Yes, that's when we started talking in English.
0: I was at a professor, I went to Claremont McKenna College, and it was a Hispanic studies professor, and he said that he went to a convention once, and it was like, you know, him, Chicano from LA, Mexico City, Argentinian, Guatemalans, everything, you know, all Cubans, and then everyone just ended up talking English, because it was funny. So much easier for everyone to understand each other with, like, so many Spanish dialects, so it's interesting.
1: Yeah, it's very cool, and also, like, the Spanish slang, like, if you are from different countries, like...
0: Man, you get in trouble.
1: You're like, what is that? What does that mean? Bacan? What is that? This is Gustavo Galindo here that we got in the mix, in the studio, and he's in charge of the entire playlist for the next hour. This next one is from Juanes.
0: Yeah.
1: I'm not surprised that Juanes is in here, but also I'm a little surprised that it's Volcan. It's kind of like a little deep cut.
0: Yeah, it's a deep cut because this is the album that made me fall in love with the potential of what rock could be in Spanish, because it was coming from such an honest and raw place from this kid from Colombia who loved like death metal, but like kind of found his more folkloric side. And this album that he made with Gustavo Santaolalla also introduced me to him as a producer who discovered me. And I just really loved the kind of like the way this song sounds and the rawness of the lyrics, because it's very much about like that time period in like, the 90s, 80s that he was growing up in, where like you didn't know stepping out on the street if you were gonna, you know, live or not.
1: Oh, interesting.
0: So it's cool that song kind of like brought that like rawness, and this is a great riff.
1: Yeah. Well, let's get into it. It's from Juanes's debut album that was released in 2000 called Fíjate Bien. Here is Volcán.

0: birthday. We got Volumen Cero with Tenazas, as selected by my guest DJ here today. We got Gustavo Galindo to thank for all these great tunes. And if you're enjoying today's playlist, if you enjoy any of his original music that we have a couple here in the mix, make sure you give him a follow. Go support his music. Find him on Instagram and social media at Gustavo_Galindo, right? There's an underscore. That's true. There.
1: Underscore.
0: Yes. So you're an amazing singer, songwriter. You have great music. You have great lyrics. And I want to know, like, your humble beginnings. When did music start to play a role in your life?
1: Yeah, so music for me just comes from my side of the family, from when I lived in Mexico City, from the time I was born till growing up. My dad played guitar.
0: Oh, and that's where he got it from.
1: So he played in, and he also played in like a folkloric band. So it was like the student bands that would travel around.
0: Okay.
1: Kind of stuff. So I think from his his Catholic school. And so he played mandolin, played guitar, and sang. But he never wrote like his own stuff. He always did covers. Oh. And so growing up, it was like he'd, you know, Cat Stevens covers, and he would play, obviously like José Alfredo Jiménez, like all the Mexican classics.
0: But Cat Stevens made it out to the city of Mexico.
1: Exactly. Well, he had to travel. He went to London when he was in high school, and I think a buddy of his gave him like a Cat Stevens album.
0: That's cool.
1: And I think years later, I think he saw him in concert. But yeah, it was like one of those things where like he introduced me to these songwriters, like whole 70s kind of world. And then he would sing some of those songs. So like, you know, growing up, we would sing like Father and Son together. And like how like these moments, and later on growing up, I was like, man, that's like really deep to sing with your dad these like really heavy songs, but it was really cool. And then obviously like all the folkloric songs. And so when my brother was like 11, I was 12, my mom basically said, do you have a choice, piano or guitar? And we both picked guitar, but we had to play like classical guitar. So it was like, you know, all Malagueña.
0: Whoa.
1: And then like all like that kind of like finger picking stuff, which was amazing. Now like I like, you know, can finger pick really well. And then from there I got into blues and like doing like, you know, Stevie Ray Vaughan stuff and like getting into like kind of blues.
0: Whoa.
1: I have my pick, but like it's kinda like all those like things started informing me and like getting into it. And then like, just growing up watching La Bamba, and that was like a big turning
0: really?
1: Point for me.
0: La Bamba, like, in Mexico City.
1: Yeah, because I remember my dad would like, you know, he's like, you know, take this movie and he watched it because like we grew up, and just something about that, just like as a natural pull, like I understood what this guy was doing and like why he needed to sing,
0: and
1: like
0: the rock and roll
1: and the aspect of it, and just like the way that my head, like my I would get like goosebumps, you
0: that's
1: know, from
0: cool.
1: listening to it. And so there's something that was affecting me.
0: That's a sign.
1: Yeah, that, and then watching Luis Miguel on Siempre en Domingo, the same effect. It was like watching someone like give everything out, and like the way that people would react to it just affected me, and I would be like, whoa, that's like a cool job.
0: That's cool. And you know, just thinking about it, because you mentioned Richie Valens. I recently just saw a Richie Valens like tribute show.
1: Oh, that's right. Yes.
0: Do you know any Richie Valens?
1: Yeah, I can do a little Richie Valens. Like, I'm sure there's my little take on this.
0: Oh, so cool.

0: That's amazing. It makes me want to do the grito.
1: Yeah, I just remember like that, all this, like watching those scenes, and then like the part where they go into like the speedy, like the facile, where they start getting to the huapango part, and like, yeah. I was like, whoa, what is that music? It was almost like the draw of both those things, and like later on, like, you know, falling in love more with like Mexican regional music and folkloric music.
0: Wow.
1: But yeah, there's like those moments, and then like, yeah, then like growing up with Siempre en Domingo, watching like Luis Miguel, like all those people.
0: Amazing.
1: Were just,
0: like, yeah, you just had great influences growing up. So it was kind of natural for you to take on.
1: Totally,
0: I mean, even your dad, just your dad first and foremost, just like put that on you.
1: And then growing up, I grew up in also in Sacramento. So my mom at the time, she met a gentleman named Russ Solomon. He was the founder of Tower Records.
0: Oh, okay.
1: So I grew up in with Russ in his home in Tower Records. And like that was a whole other education, because it was right where, like, when the 90s were happening. And it's like, you know, grunge music. So he would like bring home albums for me to listen to, and be like, oh, check this out, and like, this doesn't come out yet, but they say it's gonna be good, and be like, no doubt, you know, Savage Kingdom.
0: Oh my god, you got to listen to that first.
1: All like the things that would come out first, so I get to, like, you know, you just bring me a stack of CDs, and that would be like, you know, go and take it to my room and then listen. And so that was also like an education. From there, I discovered, like, you know, the grunge guys, and then you find out who the grunge guys are. Like, oh, they like Neil Young, and they like all these old like rocker guys, and you know,
0: you were
1: like, who are these guys?
0: Going then, into rabbit holes before the internet was invented.
1: Pretty much, taking myself, and like, because I loved like those old like rock and roll documentaries or anything I could find about like a band or anything I would watch. And of course, having access, like living in his house, I had access to those things. And so that was like a big blessing.
0: Wow. And then all that kind of culminates in this playlist that you're bringing us today.
1: Yeah,
0: there's so many great influences. I can hear it, you know. Let's get into the next song that you selected for us. It comes from Cahuenga.
1: Yeah, Cahuenga is my friend Adrian Sosa, who was the A&R at Surco Records.
0: Okay.
1: When I got signed to Universal, he discovered me going through stacks of EPs that people were sending in to Surco Studios because they wanted Gustavo Santolaya to produce them.
0: Oh my God.
1: And so it was one of those things where they were going through it and they picked my CD, listened to it, and they liked every song. And it was one of those natural
0: things. You gotta give me that CD.
1: It's somewhere.
0: You gotta give me the tracks.
1: I know it's like on Apple Music for sure, but I'll give you the tracks to listen to. But it was one of those things where it was like, I think it just sounded really fresh to them, and he was looking for a singer that could sing in Spanish and in English, just as equally flipping kind of things. And so like when he took me to Universal, like he just pitched it really well, and it was awesome. The first record we did together came out really beautiful, and it was nominated for a Grammy.
0: Wow, congratulations. Well, let's get into a little homage to your friend.
1: Yeah,
0: this is Cahuenga with Tarde.

0: Cafecito, only on Bilingual Sounds 88.5 HD2, Public Radio for Southern California, y Avanza 88.3 KUB in Salt Lake City, Utah. You just heard Cuentos Borianos with their song La Espera. What an awesome track. Yeah, thanks for bringing that in.
1: I love
0: Gustavo.
1: That, man, so much. It's my friend Abril Sosa, who's not related to Adrian, but Abril is from Argentina as well, and he has this great band called Cuentos Borianos. And I met him in Mexico City, and we wrote some stuff together. But that song is called La Espera, and it's basically about the day that he discovered that his wife was pregnant.
0: Oh,
1: and all having to go into that, and having gone through that experience, like it's life changing, and like that song kind of captures the energy of what that is to like feel someone's life change in front of you.
0: Do you also have a similar song? You know, you have three kids, so
1: yes,
0: you've
1: I have lots of songs for my kids. But yeah, it's like I have a beautiful song on my last record called Little One.
0: Oh, I remember that.
1: And
0: one.
1: I wrote
0: yeah,
1: that,
0: I love
1: for,
0: that
1: my,
0: one.
1: For my song, so it was kind of basically like a little like tune about like kind of like informing him, like.
0: Yeah, I love that song. I played it.
1: Yeah, it's it. Your child is the sun and your mother is the moon. So come on, little one, let's move, let's groove. To the rhythm of the earth and to the beating of the drum, there's music in your blood. So come on, little one.
0: You are a poet, man.
1: So
0: you are
1: so like,
0: talented.
1: Just like things I want to say to him through music or that I want to tell my kids and the same kind of thing. And then I have one for my daughter Lola, too, which is like a little lullaby kind of thing, which goes...

0: kind of little songs like that, where it's like kind of like picturing what they're gonna be like when they're a little bit older, and like, but this is great, and like this connects me with them, and I think they always feel like that's my song.
1: Yeah, it's so cool. I feel like if I was a songwriter, I'd be like, you better go to college. You better not do any drugs. That was my mom's song for me.
0: I want to be rock and roll. You're gonna go to college.
1: Yeah.
0: Or else.
1: We got the amazing Gustavo Galindo showing us his chops here live on the radio. And, you know, hearing you on CDs, on audio, on streaming platforms doesn't compare to listening to you right now here in person. So I'm really extra, even more excited now that I got to meet you and got to hear you performing a couple licks here in studio that you're going to be performing our benefit concert.
0: Yeah, I'm super excited. It's one of those things where I love playing live. I love getting out and doing it. Obviously, being a papa now is like you get far and few in between, but like the times I do get to do it is like it's so much fun.
1: And you're gonna be with amongst friends and everything.
0: So it's a great night. I'm really looking forward to this October 3rd.
1: Yeah, and Wammer, I appreciate you saying yes. You were one of the first people. I was like, you know, because when you first started, when I first got your music, your manager or your PR person was like, let's do an event. But at that point, you know, I was just not really thinking about that. And your manager kept being like, hey, if you were gonna do a station event, let us know. Well, now 6 years later, we're doing a station event.
0: But it works out, Gustavo. Gotta be patient, but it works out, man. It's all part of the process. So
1: Gustavo Galindo is going to be performing our benefit concert. Tickets are only $30, and purchase of every ticket does go back into supporting this public radio station. If you know anything about public radio does need support from its public, and public radio stations across the nation are facing some budgetary downfall because of our current loss of federal funding. So we're trying to think of creative ways to come up with extra dollars in between fundraisers. And so this benefit concert was my kind of idea, and to try to also show love back to the community and back to the artists that I've been listening to and supporting on the station since the very beginning.
0: I think that's what it's all about, is kind of like coming together for things like this. And this is what makes like a night like on the October 3rd is going to be super powerful and like very emotional, and like I'm sure just a fun evening for everyone. Yeah. So like it's things like that. So thanks to you for doing this. And I think it's true, because there's so many good artists. You guys have such a good program, so it just makes sense to bring them together.
1: Thank you, man. Thank you. Well, let's get into an original of yours. I've been playing this one a lot. I love any songs that, you know, reference the moon and nighttime. So let's get into it. Here's Gustavo Galindo with Como la Luna Lleva al Mar.

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0: You're here on Cafecito with music from MKY with their song Somos Los Dos, and that one selected by my guest here today. We got Gustavo Galindo, your guest DJ for this hour. He's been selecting all the music from 10 a.m. to 11 a.m. So if you've been enjoying the music, if you've been enjoying the mix, if you found some cool tunes, make sure you give him a follow at Gustavo_Galindo and let him know what you've been enjoying today. Gustavo Galindo, again, thank you so much for saying yes to our upcoming benefit concert. But you know, with you haven't released music in a while. I've noticed. You know, I think the last album that you released was In Between Two Worlds, right? Mm-hmm. Or was it Renacer?
1: In Between Two Worlds. So yeah, so I did first album is Entre la Ciudad y el Mar, and then Renacer, and then Between Two Worlds. I think there's like an EP in there somewhere.
0: Yeah.
1: But yeah, it's just this part where it's like, you know, you come to different times in your life and I start doing other kind of things. And so I have a project for music meditation called Sonic Shaman.
0: Oh, okay.
1: Where I do like flute music and like I play Tibetan bowls and also do it live. And then like I just started like putting these tracks on, next thing you know, like 100,000 monthly listeners.
0: Really?
1: You know, so it's from like, you know, from playing bowls, but just putting my like my love of like what I do as a songwriter, melody, building a song, building tension, releasing it, and I use that same approach with kind of like my meditation music.
0: Wow.
1: And there's something that happens because it kind of like you understand the way that, you know, melody flows, how it can be emotional, how it can be used to like open the heart and also like to heal. And so it kind of, for a reason, like it's just it's like another way for me to use my love for music and
0: these
1: talents, gifts that I have in another way, in another dimension. So it's kind of fun to like, it's almost like I compare like when I'm writing my songs, it's like I'm a realist painter and I'm giving you the movie and I'm taking you on the ride. But when I'm doing the music meditation, it's like I'm a surrealist painter and I'm just splashing on the wall and I'm putting colors here and there, but I'm taking you on something emotional at the same time.
0: Yeah. And with intent, right? Like it's not just splattering on the wall. It's an intent.
1: That's what like the part like you discover like always the intent and the intention of everything, what's going to be put into it. And the same thing with when I like do my songwriting sessions, you know, like what's the intention behind it. And I know you're gonna play a song soon, but like for example, I recently went to a song camp with this artist Cheekies.
0: Oh, Cheekies.
1: Who's amazing and she's a great like artist and songwriter. And like it's so funny because when I got signed, I met her mom.
0: Cool.
1: At some soccer event, I was telling her this the other day, and I was like, your mom was like such a legend. She like just had such control over like the crowd, and like it was just such a fun time. And Cheeky's is amazing, but she wrote this new album about kind
0: it's
1: of
0: called
1: like,
0: Jenny or something.
1: Yeah,
0: right?
1: Janae. So it's like her real name, and it's kind of like the thing that she needs to know, which is like healing, wellness, meditation, and she wanted to write like an album to reflect this new kind of branch. And so we all got together this really fun house in Malibu.
0: Wow.
1: And I would do meditation every morning or just something different to like bring the group together. And it was awesome to see like when you just put intention with something and you bring people together into that same frequency. So now we're all aligned in the same space.
0: That's
1: like
0: awesome.
1: What comes out of it. And it was like, it was really fun. So like it was like, a good mix of people. And from that one experience, I had a song called Malibu that came out, which is really cool. And Jesse and Joy sang on it.
0: That's
1: which
0: amazing.
1: Is like one of my like pleasures because I love Joy's voice so much. And like Jesse's always, he's been always kind to me. And then another song with Lila Downs called Espiritu.
0: Also,
1: and that was another dream of mine to have Lila Downs sing on a song I wrote because she's such a powerhouse. And I love her new record with the Alex Cuba did with her. Like, I think Alex is amazing. But yeah. But yeah, it was just a great experience. It's kind of showing like when you put an attention to something, like songs like Malibu come out of nowhere.
0: Well, let's get into that song then. Let's show what this intent, what the outcome of this intent was.
1: Yeah, put the top down in your car.
0: Yeah. Let's get into it. This is from Cheeky's latest album, Janae. That was her ninth album at this point.
1: Probably,
0: you know?
1: That's intense. Nine albums.
0: This is Malibu featuring Jesse and Joy, selected by Gustavo Galindo.

0: You're here on Bilingual Sounds. I'm Byron, the curator, and today I have not been doing any curating, at least with this hour. I have Gustavo Galindo to thank for bringing on all the music that you heard in the last hour from 10 a.m. to 11 a.m. Gustavo Galindo has been your guest DJ today, and he brought you that one. It's Becker Grace y Sabino with Little Magic, and you were telling me off the mic that you wrote this, or you helped wrote this song.
1: Yeah, right, the song that I wrote and produced, I did the demo for it, and it's so funny. It just gives you an idea of how a song can change from how you conceive it, and then from how it turns out. And it was like a really poppy, like kind of like upbeat song, you know, like kind of like a bouncy little thing. And then I met this artist, Becker Grace, and she liked it, but she turned it into more like an R&B kind of vibe. And I produced with my friend Emmanuel Mendez, who's an amazing producer from Peru. And then Becker, at the same time, through someone, met Sabino. And she was looking for someone to feature on this track, and he agreed to do it. That's, and it's like funny because he's not like a rapper guy, but he like sings, but he kind of brought like some cool magic to the track.
0: He does. He's that's the thing about Sabino. He's very fluid.
1: Yeah. So the kind of thing is, like, oh, I didn't know he did this too, but he just kind of brought like a cool like suaveness to the track in a cool way. And obviously, like through his fans and followers, like the track just has blown up. And I think it's, you know, it's got more than a million streams.
0: And you got a writing credit.
1: Exactly. And that's so it's just one of those things where it's just like you just never know. But it's about like when you're writing, it's being able to let go of an idea and being able to like do what's best for the song, what's best for the artist, and that's like when the things happen. And so it's been like a good lesson for learning like when to like let go of things and when you're like no, it's mine, or
0: of
1: like
0: of course. That's amazing. Well, I'm happy for you, Gustavo Galindo. I'm so happy that we finally got to meet.
1: Yes,
0: you're finally here. And we got to go into your world of music, your own playlists, you know.
1: Yes,
0: your
1: exactly. Likes, all my cool little songs that I feel like no one else listens to this. So it was great to come in and to like to share this this amazing part of me with you guys.
0: Yeah, thank you. And we're going to end the show here with something of his. It's Continentes Distintos. Tell us a little context behind this.
1: Yeah,
0: one.
1: So Continentes Distintos is kind of like I grew up loving rock and roll, so it was kind of like the way I wanted, like, to, you know, when I listened to Jumbo or Enanitos or these kind of rock bands, like, it just had that kind of like rawness to it. And I just had this great idea for like what it was for, like, just when you're at two people who are kind of like so passionate about each other, but you're kind of like fighting at the same time.
0: Right.
1: And you feel like you're kind of drifting apart. So I wanted to capture that urgency. And I wrote it with my good friend, Marcia Macias.
0: Oh, cool.
1: Whose dad was an amazing songwriter kind of thing. But I always go, you know, it's always good to know, like, who's a better lyric writer than you are. And you go and you tap these people. Yeah, because it's great. It's always so much fun to work with people. That's, like, the key to is work with people that are better than you. And better things will come out.
0: That's awesome. Well, Gustavo Galindo, he's also performing our upcoming benefit concert. He's an amazing singer, songwriter, musician. So make sure you catch him. The benefit concert is happening on Saturday, October 3rd. Go grab your tickets. They're only $30, y'all. Only $30. So economical.
1: I mean, for watching that many artists, it's like amazing.
0: It's like

throwing a little respect and homage to New York City because today is 9/11. We got Beastie Boys with No Sleep Till Brooklyn from their landmark debut album, License to Ill, that was released in 1986. And that album currently celebrating a 40-year anniversary. Ooh, sounds still so good today. Hoping to make your Friday a little bit better. You're here on today's 11 a.m. Hip Hop 3 Block. I'm Byron, the curator, your host here on Cafecito. Up next, we got a track from Sheena Mora and Rico Rosa with Rico here on Bilingual Sounds.

0: Guacayaya.
1: Okay, vamos con Jay Noah, Dominican rapper, MC, and All Out So Good. That's Jay Noah with Arrogante. Aquí para ustedes, ending things off for today's 11 a.m. Hip Hop 3 Block. I'm Byron, the curator, your host here each and every day, Monday through Friday, 9 a.m. through 1 p.m., broadcasting live from the campus of California State University, Northridge. We're also syndicated at Avanza 88.3 KUB in Salt Lake City, Utah. Up next, I want to bring you a song from Soda Stereo because I am super excited to be seeing Soda Stereo tomorrow night at the Kia Forum. This is a special Echoes tour that they're calling because the vocalist Gustavo Cerati has now since long passed away, but they're bringing him back through the advancements of technology through hologram technology. So it should be very interesting, but you know, I don't really care too much about that. I'm really there just to sing along to all my favorite songs with fans who are also going to be singing along to, you know, the community of Soda Stereo fans. So let's get into this one. It's from their fifth studio album that was released in 1990. Here's the title track, Canción Animal.

We got Francisca Valenzuela in the mix with SOS from her latest album, Maldita. You're here on Cafecito. I'm Byron, the curator. Hey, don't forget to head over to our Instagram and participate in the ticket giveaways that we got going on. They're gonna be closing out on Monday at 1 p.m. And don't miss your chance to win two tickets to see Eka Vandal at her sold-out show at the Terragram Ballroom on Tuesday, September 29th. If you've been trying to get tickets, well, this is your final opportunity. Get over to our Instagram at Bilingual Sounds and enter for your chance to win. Let's get into new music from Caloncho up next. It's a new single just after he released his latest album, Vivo en el Tiempo. Here's Caloncho and Ya Sé with Fue Amor.

We got more new music coming your way here on Bilingual Sounds. That one comes from The Sincere's. It's called Oh Love, and it's their newest single right before they release their new upcoming second studio album called Love Stories. The Sincere's are also going to be performing at the Wiltern on October 17th, but that show is currently sold out, so they added a new show at Pacific Electric on October 18th. Go grab your tickets before they sell out again. All right, y'all, I'm Byron the Curator, and we're going to be heading into the next half hour. And the next half hour, I am airing my interview and mini guest DJ set that I recorded with the Venezuelan artist Manu Manso over at the Latin Alternative Music Conference just last month. And she's going to be selecting a couple songs for you and sharing her own music. So please stick around for that. That's up in the next half hour. But right now, let's get into this one from Marilina Bertoldi. She recently covered a Argentinian cumbia band called Los Charos. Here's her version of Amores Como el Nuestro.

0: Bilingual Sounds. I'm Byron the Curator, and currently still here at the Latin Alternative Music Conference in New York City. As you can tell, there's a lot of people talking. There's a lot of chit-chat. And we're discovering artists left and right. And right now, in front of me is the artist that you just heard. You just heard Manuela by the Venezuelan artist Manu Mansu. Y aquí tenemos a Manu. ¿Cómo estás?
1: What's up, everyone? I love this bilingual. Yo soy bilingüe 100%, así sí, que está perfecto. Me encanta.
0: Porque mi mente va entre el otro, and this way, and that
1: español,
0: way.
1: Español, inglés. 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Yo soy Spanglish true and true.
0: That's so
1: this
0: amazing.
1: Is my, this is... my spot.
0: This is perfect. And then, yeah, we just heard Manuela.
1: Yes.
0: And your recent album is titled Manuela.
1: Yes.
0: Is this kind of like an introduction, a new introduction to your world?
1: 100%. I think we are ever-changing beings. Siempre estamos cambiando, evolucionando. 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And I don't want ever anyone to feel alone in their world. And I was really raw. Manuela is, as you heard, a very raw song about something that happened to us. I think women constantly go through moments of hardship when other people take a little bit of advantage of them in whatever capacity. And we all go through it, and it's very real, and I took it upon myself to kind of talk about things that are more taboo and bring light into that situation.
0: And when did that click for you that this is the message you wanted to convey in a new album?
1: Yeah, I think that the older that I get, and I think for everyone, the wiser that we get, you know?
0: Yeah, absolutely.
1: And we're in an industry where also, as a woman, they always kind of put a cap. I mean, they're like, oh, you're too old. Like, you're 30, you're old. And you're like, bitch, I'm young. Yeah, like what's up? But
0: no,
1: I'm just
0: old
1: wiser.
0: As my heart feels.
1: Totally, and like we just get wiser and we get smarter. We get less moldable,
0: yeah.
1: And that is a disadvantage for people that want to take advantage of us. And it just clicked for me 2 years ago. Before the project, we were very intentional about the message and what we wanted to say. It's not. I like to say that Manuela is a very ambitious album, but it's not like. It's not to show off. It's very raw and very real, you know, and we wanted to really talk about all the things that women feel from their 20s to their 30s and how we're ever changing and how bad we get in the good way, the older that we get, and the power that there is in that. So it clicked for me, I guess, in the very beginning of the project.
0: That's amazing. And it's very eclectic, too. I've always wondered how, like, I know that I've heard artists say in the past, like, it's the music that tells them which direction it's going to go. But for you, how did you know this song was going to be a danceable song? Which one's going to be a more tender song? Which one's going to be a little bit softer? Because it's very eclectic.
1: Yeah.
0: I heard so many genres in this one album.
1: Thank you. Yeah, we were very intentional. I have never worked like that before. It's mostly been like, let's go into the studio. There's a... I have my phone y tengo muchas ideas en el teléfono y yo las agarro y dijimos, bueno, vámonos por esta, vámonos por esta. Con este proyecto, Larry Cole, que es el productor del álbum, nos sentamos y dijimos, okay, ¿qué queremos decir y de qué queremos hablar?
0: Uh-huh.
1: And then we panned out 10 songs and what we wanted to say, where we were going to take it. Okay, this one we need a fun song for the girls. This one we need to be a club song. This one let's do like a jazz standard, but in Spanish. This one let's go a little bit more like Diana Ross, 70s, big band sound.
0: Wow, okay.
1: And we were really intentional with that. We had no idea where the money was going to come from. We're completely independent. We just had a dream, rolled with it.
0: That's and amazing.
1: I think that once you just put that out into the universe, God helps you.
0: Yeah.
1: And the money came. We were able to do a music video. We were able to hire all the musicians that we wanted for the album. And that's kind of how it was born, in a very thoughtful way.
0: Yeah.
1: And then it took its own form, obviously, because... music is just
0: right. It just takes care of you
1: totally.
0: In every which way, whether you're listening it, whether you're making it, it just takes care of you.
1: Total.
0: Well, that's amazing. It feels like it was meant to be.
1: 100%.
0: You know, and the fact that you're also, you know, supporting and trying to advocate and trying to bring to light the issues in women's lives.
1: Absolutely.
0: And women's experiences.
1: It's important.
0: Yeah.
1: Some women don't have a support system. Their support system is their Spotify or their Apple Music playlist, you know, or whatever they see on social media. So I think that as artists, we have to give someone a safe space in whatever capacity that means. And like my calling for this project was to go this direction, and that's the way that we went to it.
0: Amazing.
1: But Yeah, music heals.
0: Amazing, amazing. Well, you know, I also did ask you to bring in some songs to share with the audience. What would you say made you pick Carin León, La Primera Cita?
1: Ay, me encanta Carin León, esa voz, él es un ángel, me fascina, soy muy fanática de él, de su propuesta, de su talento. So it's a song that is very dear to my heart. I love Mexico. I lived in Mexico. A lot of my fan base is in Mexico. So it's a little ode to a great artist and to Mexico.
0: All right, let's get into it. You're here on Bilingual Sounds, and all of these next couple of songs have been selected by my guest here today, Manu Mansu. Let's get into it. Carin León, La Primera Cita.

0: Ok, mi gente, acaban de escuchar Mami del Caribe by Manu Mansu and also in collaboration with Isadora. ¿Qué nos puedes contar sobre Mami del Caribe?
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0: Oh, cool.
1: Y fue una canción que surgió de, obviamente ella es puertorriqueña y venezolana, yo soy venezolana, y queríamos como darle un homenaje al Caribe, a la música caribeña, al feel good music, y empoderar a las mujeres, you know, we wanted to really make like a women anthem where all the baddies can feel connected and can like dance, get ready to it, play it at the beach. Fuchs was the producer, who was an incredible producer. And we just had a lot of fun, you know? We just really wanted to make a woman anthem. I had that idea for a really long time. And we decided to get into the studio, and this song was born, and the fans have loved it, and I love it, and she loves it, and it's just a feel-good track.
0: Amazing. Aquí tenemos la voz de Manu Mansu, una artista venezolana viviendo aquí en los Estados. Where are you in the States?
1: I'm in New York and Miami. So I was raised in Miami, but now I'm living half and half. I escaped the cold. I cannot do this. It's horrific. So I'm an East Coast girly.
0: I get it. She does have her recent album out. It's called Manuela. Y'all should check it out. We're going to get into one more song from that album, but I do want to ask, what's like a piece of advice you would have for people just for their day-to-day?
1: There's no good or bad moments. I'm a really strong believer in that. I at some point thought that there were good and bad moments, and it's all how you handle it, but I just don't think that there is. Everything is the way that we decide to look at things. There's always a new day. Don't give up on yourself. Don't give up on your dreams. And keep it moving, you know? Take a breath. Realize you're alive. Everything, you can get through it. Amazing. Really, it's really, really that simple.
0: Wise words from Manu Mansu aquí para nosotros. So we're going to end the segment here with one of her songs from Manuela. Remember, Manuela is out now. Manu Mansu, muchas gracias.
1: 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Gracias.
0: Aquí vamos. 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

You're here on 88.5 HD2 Bilingual Sounds. This is where music is our second language here in Southern California. We're also syndicated at Avanza 88.3 KUB in Salt Lake City, Utah. And you just heard music from the Venezuelan American singer-songwriter Manu Mansu with her song Mi Hombre that can be found on her third studio album titled Manuela. I'm Byron, the curator, and we're going to be jumping into the afternoon. And remember, every single day at 12 p.m., I jump into three songs that come from an album that has been recently released or just an album that I have been really, really enjoying. And this week's album spotlight has been the new album from The Warning called Everything's Falling. And we're also celebrating the final show that they're going to put on tonight over at the Fonda Theater. So that's coming up. Three of my favorite songs from this new album. But right now, let's get into a classic. This one goes out to all my millennials. You're going to recognize it. It was composed originally by Pat Irwin, and it is the theme from Rocko's Modern Life.

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We got the warning, a sister trio out of Mexico with their song Perfect Daughter that can be found on their latest album, Everything's Falling. And they are also going to be performing their final show. They had three shows in a row at the Fonda Theater, all sold out as well. So tonight's the final night to catch the warning at the Fonda Theater. So, you know, I've been doing this thing where every single day at 12 p.m., I'm doing an album spotlight, jumping into three songs from a new album that I've really been enjoying. And all week long I basically played the entire album, and now we're gonna be getting into my favorite songs. This next one is called Bruises. Here's the warning for you.

Guthrie Block from The Warning as this week's album spotlight concludes on this Friday afternoon. Every single day at 12 p.m., I'm jumping into three songs from an album I've really been enjoying, and this week's has been The Warning's new album, The Everything's Falling, and you just heard one of my favorites, Waste Your Time on Me. And thank you again for wasting your time here on Bilingual Sounds. It's not really a waste because you get so much cool music every single day. I'm Byron, the curator. This is Cafecito. And coming up, I got a brand new song. Well, actually, it's a cover song. Do you like Cold War Kids? Well, do you also like Fantogram? Fantogram recently decided to cover a Cold War Kids song. Here's Fantogram's rendition of Hang Me Up to Dry.

We got the song of the summer right there. 2026 goes to Fred Again and Latin Mafia with Te Estoy Correteando from their latest album, 9 Months and 50 Hours. And you found it here on Bilingual Sounds. I'm Byron, the curator, your host. And you know, as we get into the weekend, don't forget to sign up to try to win some free concert tickets. Well, actually, this week we have your opportunity at winning some free movie tickets. Head over to our Instagram at Bilingual Sounds to try to get tickets for the opening night for the Hola Mexico Film Festival taking place on Friday, September 25th. They're going to be doing a screening of Loco Mexico Mágico. It's a new comedy out of Mexico, and they're screening it here in Southern California at the Multibon Theater on Friday, September 25th. And there's also going to be a rooftop after party. Please go check it out. Go find more information on our Instagram at Bilingual Sounds and try to win these tickets. Let's get into some Julieta Venegas up next. I feel like this song is a total Friday song. It's Ese Camino.

Parking. I love this song because literally that's the best thing we could all want is free parking wherever you go. 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Let's continue on with some Daniela Spala. This comes from her album Ahora Vienen Por Nosotros. Here is Al Revés on Bilingual Sounds.

got some electronica for your afternoon. That one comes from the Argentinian American DJ producer Zulan with her little remix of the Claro song Forever, and you found it here on Bilingual Sounds. And if you're a fan of Zulan, maybe you caught her Coachella set earlier this year. She's going to be performing at the Shrine Expo Hall on Friday, November 6th. You can grab your tickets at AXS.com. I already got my tickets. I'm very excited for the show. I did catch her set at Coachella via YouTube, and I was having so much fun while having fun on Couchella. Also, by the way, if you like electronica music, you know we have a two-hour show called Noches Electronicas every Friday, Saturday, 11 p.m. into 1 a.m. here on bilingualsounds.org and on the Bilingual Sounds app. Let's get into new music from a Mexican band called Ladrones. They just released their newest album, Arriba la L. Here is No Que No.

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We got the classic from Ozzy Osbourne, Bark at the Moon, here for your Friday afternoon. I'm Byron, a curator. My time here is coming to a close, but I want to remind you that we currently have a really cool ticket giveaway for some free movie tickets, especially if you are a fan of Zoé, because Zoé is going to be releasing their new documentary and concert film, and the Hola Mexico Film Festival is doing the Southern California premiere of this, and they're having a red carpet event, and there's also going to be a Q&A after the movie. So Zoé is going to be releasing Memorex y Rex y Más over at the Multibon Theater on Saturday, September 26th, as part of the Hola Mexico Film Festival. And if you want to win those tickets, get over to our Instagram at Bilingual Sounds and enter for your chance to win. So get to it. That contest is going to be ending on Sunday. We also have your opportunity at winning tickets to see Eka Vandal at the Terragram Ballroom, September 29th. Thanks for listening. Hope you had a lot of fun, and I hope you can join me again tomorrow. On Monday through Friday, 9 a.m. through 1 p.m. I leave you off here with Zoé with their track, Razorblade.

0: Welcome back to Un Abrazo. You have made it here with your girl Sonia Lowe, and I am so excited to be here with you again. We are finally getting into the fall season, which has been amazing. If you notice outside, the leaves are starting to change colors and actually fall, hence the name, right? I'm so excited because I am all about pumpkin everything, and it is just that time for all of us to shine. I want to hear what you guys are going to have planned for this fall season, including what costumes you're thinking of doing for Halloween. I am currently trying to get some ideas for my son and I, so feel free to send them over. I've got a nice set list here for you today that's going to keep us with the high vibes and high energy, and I hope that it's something that puts you in a good mood. So let's go ahead and get things kicked off. First off, I have Marshmello featuring Manuel Turizo with El Merengue.
1: 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Salud, muchachos, por esa mujer.

0: Let's keep these good vibes going. This next artist I have is Yaz, who has her bop up ready for you called Mr. Valentine. Turn it up.
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0: There is nothing like a little Nati Peluso in our lives. That was her right there with her song Legendario, which comes off of her album Grasa, which is absolutely a total banger of an album. It is so well-rounded. It includes some high-energy hip-hop rapping moments, which she absolutely shines through, and also some more emotional, slower jams, which really cut through your soul. If you haven't checked it out, be sure to listen to that album in its entirety. It is one that you will not regret. Now, coming up, I have another classic here from J Balvin. Be sure to keep that radio tuned up, and we have you covered.
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3: 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And honestly, my favorite part of this job is the messages and the feedback that you give us. 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And the people that we meet or those who send us messages on social media and on the app. And that's exactly what we're going for. So keep sending those voice notes. Keep telling us que quieren escuchar. 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

And this hour has definitely been a happy hour. Shout out Weezer right there. I really appreciate you taking the time to spend this moment with me, and I hope that you all have a wonderful rest of your week. I will be here next week with another fresh set of music for your ears to enjoy. And in the meantime, be sure to send us a shout. Find us on Instagram through our Avanza 88.3 app, and just be sure to send us what's on your mind right now. I want to hear what you guys are thinking about, what you're loving, what maybe you think could be different. Let's go ahead and hear it all. I am always open to suggestions. Well, I am here closing things out, and I so appreciate it and send so much love to you all. Un abrazo gigante para ustedes, and have a wonderful rest of your day. Take care.

0: This week in Utah, new data shows a major increase in ICE arrests across northern Utah. More than 300 arrests a month since President Trump returned to office. Also in Utah, Bears Ears and Grand Staircase Escalante are heading back to court as conservation and tribal groups challenge the president's decision to reduce both national monuments. And on a much lighter note, the 9th and 9th whale has a new look. This is La Mesa, donde hablamos de todo. Nothing is off the table. Let's get into it. Hola, I'm Edgar Zúñiga.
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